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3: Your 4-day forecast for the northeast and border, firstly for Sunday. Slight chance of a shower, cloudy and cold with light winds. For Monday, the chance of some morning fog, then cloudy, maybe a shower or two later and 13. Tuesday, rain and 14. And for Wednesday, cloudy, mostly fine and 13. For Sunday, Wangaratta, Albury, Wodonga, Corowa and Rutherglen, all heading for top temps of 13. And right now it's 9 degrees.
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Nader with you this morning. Righto, you've got up, you've had your shower, you've had your coffee, your brekkie, you're thinking, what do I do now? Okay, 11 o'clock, game two of the Havoc on the Hume roller derby event is kicking off at WSAC. So if you'd like to head along, game one started at 9 a.m, but game two doesn't kick off till 11. So you've got a little bit of time, get yourself up and out the door and go and check this out. You can get more details, of course, if you like, on our website, star921.com.au.

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Gator with you this morning on 92.1 Star FM. Now, we know young people are a slightly different breed. They're good at some things, not so good at other things. And one skill that seems to have sort of gone by the wayside with young people, I think is going to lead to a supplementary issue. I'll explain after Dua Lipa. This is Dance the Night on 92.1 Star FM.

0: FM. Nate, are with you this morning. Now, reports have come out about younger people struggling to read the time on an analog clock. Now, I'm just in the process of teaching my kids to read the time on an analog clock because we've got a couple around our house. They're used to digital, okay? So most of the time that's all right. But it does present itself a problem when you're trying to describe where someone is in a crowd, if you know what I mean. Let's say you and your wife are standing there, or you and your husband, and you're like, oh, have a go at old mate. Well, don't look. He's at 3 o'clock. Now, that doesn't work on a digital clock. Could be some issues there for young people.
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9: 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You must go there. 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Facebook too. 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

0: View Motel. All the balcony views over Lake Malwella, so close to pubs, clubs, Main Street. 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Bello, mwah. 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You know Lake View? 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You must go there. Find it on Hunt Street. Facebook, too. You ring 574-1555. 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Lake View Motel. 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
6: 11 degrees in Melbourne, partly cloudy today, a top of 16. It's 11 o'clock. Good morning, I'm Brian Wilson. The Victorian government has announced it's unlocked more planning impediments, adding a potential for an additional 35,000 new homes in the City of Melbourne and the City of Yarra. Planning Minister Sonia Kilkenny said the overlay maps released today identify more train and tram linked activity centres.
7: The maps we're releasing today cover North Melbourne and Kensington, Richmond, Fitzroy and Collingwood, and Elphington, which is along Heidelberg Road.
6: Normal planning processes and protections, such as height limits, will now be subject to the state government's criteria, not local councils. It's also been revealed that the designs for stations in the first stage of the signature suburban rail loop doesn't allow for connections to surrounding transport links. The Age reports additional works were considered at the Suburban Rail Loop Authority's board meeting to link the new stations at a cost of between $4 and $6 billion. A review of Victoria's dangerous driving laws will examine if penalties are strong enough. Carolee Katsimbardis explains.
8: The Victorian Law Reform Commission will spend the next 20 months examining whether or not penalties for reckless and negligent drivers go far enough. It follows public outrage over sentencing decisions. 870 Victorians have lost their lives in the last 3 years. 11-year-old Jack Davey was killed when a P-plater mother ploughed through his Auburn South Primary School fence. She ended up receiving just a $2,000 fine and conviction. Carolee Katsimbardis, Melbourne.
6: The Prime Minister says he's personally opposed to the use of telehealth as part of voluntary assisted dying. The federal government will soon decide on whether to take the issue before a conscience vote in Parliament. Anthony Albanese told the ABC this morning he doesn't support the changes.
9: I'm a supporter of voluntary euthanasia, but it's also important that protections be placed around it. Now, if someone has a heart attack or an acute health condition, they need a doctor. They can't do that over telehealth.
6: And in finance news, one Aussie dollar is buying 69 US cents.
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6: Round 20 of the AFL wraps up this afternoon with North Melbourne hosting St Kilda at Marvel Stadium.

0: It's a crucial clash to determine the wildcard lineup. Jacob Sanders has this preview.
1: A breath of fresh air for Saints fans. The much-loved Max King makes his long-awaited return more than 2 years since the superstar forward last took the field following a severe knee injury. St Kilda will be hoping King's presence can spark a late-season surge as they prepare to face a North Melbourne side that has shown plenty of improvement this season. The Saints have won their past 6 games against the Kangaroos, but North Melbourne will be desperate to break that streak and claim a much-needed scalp. Jacob Saunders reporting.
0: At the Commonwealth Games, Australia's netball diamonds take on the UK early tomorrow morning. Day two is wrapped up, with Australia on top of the medal tally. McLaren's Lando Norris will start on pole for tonight's Hungarian Formula One Grand Prix. Aussie Oscar Piastri off position 3. And LIV Golf is at Staffordshire in the UK. Aussie Lucas Herbert is atop the leaderboard this morning, heading into the final round. And that's the latest news and the latest sport.
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5: Your 4-day forecast for the northeast and border, firstly for Sunday. Slight chance of a shower, cloudy and cold with light winds. For Monday, the chance of some morning fog, then cloudy. Maybe a shower or two later in 13. Tuesday, rain and 14. And for Wednesday, cloudy, mostly fine and 13. For Sunday, Wangaratta, Albury, Wodonga, Corowa and Rutherglen all heading for top temps of 13. It's 11 degrees right now.

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The North, East and Border Zone, better music variety that you can hear on the Listener app. Download the Listener app from the Apple App Store or Google Play. Hey, when I was a kid, I loved plenty of music that my folks loved, but one particular song scared the absolute willies out of me, and that was this song by Michael Jackson. Now, I'm not going to blame Michael Jackson personally because it's probably more Vincent Price and his creepy laugh, which you'll hear at the end of this classic, Thriller, on Star.

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92.1 Star FM. Nader with you this morning. Now, Chilton, they had their jam session last weekend, and they got another event coming up in August. It's the Chilton Antique and Collectibles Fair. I mentioned analog clocks and young people not being able to read an analog clock. Well, they're going to struggle at this event because I think most of the clocks are going to be analog. A whole bunch of older items, china, porcelain, furnishings, jewellery, artworks. 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Get more details on the Chilton Antique and Collectibles Fair happening from the 21st to the 23rd of August on our website, star921.com.au.

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0: Guns N' Roses featuring Slash on electric guitar. A man who celebrated his birthday on Thursday, 61 years of age. It hasn't slowed him down much. He is going to be touring with his band in November in Melbourne. It's part of the better music variety across the northeast and border on Star.
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0: 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Time for me to get out of here. Enjoy the rest of your Sunday afternoon. I'll catch you tomorrow from 2. The Better Music Variety continues after midday from Christina. Mr. Mister on the way too. 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
15: It's midday. Good afternoon. I'm Jamel Wells. The Prime Minister says Labor's platform on the Israel-Palestine conflict has the right balance. Outspoken MP Ed Husic tried to push a motion at the party's national conference, accusing the Jewish state of genocide in Gaza. His attempt to debate the issue was blocked by Labor's factional bosses. Anthony Albanese has told the ABC the party has a balanced view on the issue.
16: We want to see a two-state solution. We want to see Israelis and Palestinians living side by side. And we want to see that issue advance. There's been like-minded partners have a similar approach, whether it be the UK, Canada.
15: German authorities have identified a suspect they believe is responsible for a fatal car ramming at an annual Berlin Pride parade. One person's dead with 16 people injured. Police say the suspect is a member of Berlin's Islamist scene. Back home, a woman's been accidentally shot by officers firing at a man armed with knives in Cairns. Police say the man refused to surrender after breaking into two homes. The 50-year-old woman's been shot in the leg while standing near her front door. The man and woman are in a stable condition. A report's found Australian households have had the sharpest decline in non-essential spending in more than two decades. Sasha Foote has more.
17: The fresh analysis shows discretionary funding in the March quarter dropped to its lowest level since reporting began in 2003. The average spending power of parents with a mortgage and two petrol cars fell by $450 a month. Consulting firm Polis Partners pointed to soaring fuel prices and interest rate hikes as the primary drivers causing pain to low to middle income earners. High income households who owned their homes outright were largely insulated from these cost pressures. Sasha Foote reporting.
15: Most fire agencies across the country say they'll stick with their old emergency alert system as the federal government prepares to test its AusAlert. The national warning system is expected to go live in October. Mobile phone users across Australia will tomorrow get a 10-second siren and message as part of a planned test. It's been revealed station designs in the first stage of the Victorian government's suburban rail loop don't allow connections to surrounding transport links. There are reports additional works have been considered at a cost of up to $6 billion. And tributes are continuing for Australia's last Kokoda veteran, Reg Chard, who's died at 102. In finance, one Australian dollar buying around 70 US cents.
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15: Australia's had another glorious day at the Commonwealth Games, adding six more gold medals. Our women's all-around gymnastics team has claimed first place in the event for the first time since 2010. Australia nabbed five golds in the pool, including Sam Williamson in the men's 100-metre breaststroke. He says his journey to Glasgow wasn't easy.
18: 12 months ago, I was lying on a couch in a knee brace. I couldn't walk. Just being competitive at a world stage, that was the goal. But, you know what, to come away with a gold medal, I really don't have the words for it. And I just can't believe it.
15: That audio thanks to Seven. In the AFL, Brisbane Lions are gearing up to host Port Adelaide this afternoon. Titans coach Josh Henne will be demanding a much tighter defensive effort when they face the Dragons in the NRL. That's news and sport.
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4: Your four-day forecast for the northeast and border. Firstly, the rest of this Sunday, cold and cloudy with light winds. Tomorrow, the chance of some morning fog, a cloudy day and cold with light winds and a possible shower developing tomorrow. Into Tuesday, rain increasing throughout the day and cloudy, 15. And the forecast for Wednesday, slight chance of a shower, otherwise partly cloudy and cold, 13. It's 12 degrees right now.
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actually played guitar on that song? Dave Navarro. Yeah, you might remember him from Jane's Addiction or a little band called the Red Hot Chili Peppers. Andrea, wake on in. It is Sunday. We shouldn't be doing much on a Sunday. I'll just play some music, have a chat every now and again. I can handle that. It's River of Dreams here at Star FM.

If you are the king of pain, don't ask ChatGPT what to do. Go see a doctor. In fact, over in Florida, there was a pastor that is suing OpenAI, the makers of ChatGPT, because it told him to stay home instead of seeking help. And he had dangerous blood clots in his lungs. They're so litigious over in the US, they will sue the money out of AI. AI. Andrea is interested. Get it? AI. K-pop Demon Hunters, Golden on Star 92.1 FM.

0: saw my dream car today. It was an AMG Mercedes. Oh, what I would do to drive a car that has that pretty star on the front. Actually, we're searching for stars. It's Star FM Star Search. What do you mean? You already found one. Me. Just kidding. If you see a star on a building, on a sign, take a photo of it, post it up on your Facebook, tag us, Star FM 921, and you could win a share of up to $1,000 worth of vouchers. 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

time of year, don't you reckon, for the Winton Festival of Speed? Why don't they do it in better weather? I can't imagine why they would want to take 300 of Australia's best race cars and put them on a track that's wet and cold and yucky. But it is the final day, so if you've been there, you're probably suffering a few headaches from high-octane fuel. Just relax. We've got the news coming up and then some more music on the way for you. Mel Bainbridge. Miley.

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12: Good afternoon, I'm Jamel Wells. The opposition claims Labor MP Ed Husic will likely leave the party after his attempt to debate on the Middle East was stifled. Mr. Husic sought to move a motion at Labor's national conference accusing Israel of committing genocide in Gaza. Factional bosses intervened to prevent debate on the issue. Liberal Senator John O'Dunham has told Sky News that Prime Minister rules his party with an iron fist.
16: I think Ed is probably on the way out, is my suspicion. I mean, we'll see what his pre-selectors and his party members of his branch think when he goes home after this episode. But clearly, all stops were pulled in order to manage the one fly in the ointment this last week.
12: Two people are in hospital after a police shooting in far north Queensland. Georgina Winter reports.
17: Police say a 28-year-old man broke into two homes yesterday in Cairns, stealing two large knives and triggering multiple 000 calls as he roamed the streets. When officers confronted him at a busy road intersection, he refused to stand down. Three officers then fired their weapons, injuring the suspect and striking a female bystander. Both remain in hospital while the Ethical Standards Command investigates the incident. Georgina Winter reporting.
12: One person's died in a house fire on the New South Wales south coast. Crews were called to the fire in Kiama overnight. Investigations into the cause of the blaze continue. This National Pain Week, medical experts are reminding Australians, especially those in country areas, that persistent pain is not something they have to live with. The Rural Doctors Association is urging them to seek advice from a GP. President Professor Sarah Chalmers says everyone should be able to get treatment.
18: Chronic pain isn't chronic pain until it's actually been diagnosed. So there could be something else going on, and so it is actually important for people to do something about it.
12: And Daniel Grollo, the former executive chairman of the collapsed Grocon building empire, has declared bankruptcy. The company, founded in 1948, was behind some of Melbourne's most famous buildings, including the Eureka Tower and 101 Collins Street. Grocon was placed into administration in 2020. Mr. Grollo blamed its downfall on a legal dispute over the central Barangaroo development in Sydney. In finance, one Australian dollar's buying around 70 US cents.
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12: In the NRL, the Titans face the Dragons next hour, with Gold Coast winger Philip Sami playing against his future club. He'll leave the Titans at the end of the season for a three-year deal with St. George Illawarra. Gold Coast coach Josh Hennay says he goes with the club's full support.
19: All he's done is shown me he's a guy that cares. He puts the team first, he works really hard, and so we want him to finish the year off really well here, and then, you know, the Dragons have got a good guy there, yeah.
12: Later, the Sea Eagles meet the Sharks. In the NRLW, the Eels lead the Warriors 12-4. In the AFL this hour, Port Adelaide meets Brisbane, then North Melbourne faces St Kilda. Australia's gold rush in the pool has continued at the Commonwealth Games. Sam Short has won gold in the men's 400-metre freestyle, with teammate Elijah Winnington finishing behind him in second place. And Lewis Hamilton has been demoted to fifth spot on the starting grid for the Hungarian Grand Prix. That's the latest news and sport.
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23: Your 4-day forecast for the northeast and border. Firstly, the rest of this Sunday, cold and cloudy with light winds. Tomorrow, the chance of some morning fog, a cloudy day and cold with light winds, and a possible shower developing tomorrow. Into Tuesday, rain increasing throughout the day and cloudy, 15. And the forecast for Wednesday, slight chance of a shower, otherwise partly cloudy and cold, 13. It's 12 degrees right now.

Farnham. I call him Mister because it's a sign of respect. Andrea Waycott in for your Sunday afternoon. We've got a flashback from Merrill Bainbridge coming up. We'll hear it in under 10. I've also got the flowers. And some people adopt dogs, some people cats from shelters. Miley Cyrus chose a tortoise. Of course, she weird. It's Party in the USA here at Star FM.

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1: 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And we've got the phone number and details up on the news section of our website. Head to star921.com.au. It's Bruce, I'm on fire. I'm cold enough. I wouldn't mind if somebody set me on fire. No, don't take that literally. Goodness gracious.

0: used to sound awful coming out of my crappy speakers in my Mazda 626 when I was on my P's, but I loved it. It's Corona, you're a Star FM. Now, if you would like to win $500, thanks to Hume Bank, the vault will be back tomorrow. Narelle had a go on Friday. She got four numbers correct, but she did not get the correct order. Do you want to know the four numbers? Like, I could just send you to the website and you could see them, but I think I'm going to tell you. 2130. That is not the order. That's the order Narelle gave them in, and she was wrong. If you would like to play The Vault with Hobbsy, it's back tomorrow morning around 8 here at Star FM.
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0: 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It's Star 92.1 FM with Claire Coulson each weekday bringing us the local news. And if you missed out on any of the big stories, she's so kind, she pops them up on the website so you can have some Sunday light reading. 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Aha! Only minutes away. How many minutes? Do I have to be specific? Let's say 15-ish. And I've also got the calling. And right after our news, sport and weather, Huey Lewis in the news. It's the better music variety here at Star FM.
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17: Good afternoon, I'm Jamel Wells. The Prime Minister has sidestepped questions about a fundraising dinner he attended in Sydney's East. Anthony Albanese last week dined at the Point Piper mansion of controversial businessman Felix Lee. Mr. Lee's father, Philip, has been investigated by the ATO for moving large amounts of money from China into Australian bank accounts. Mr. Albanese has told the ABC he's unaware of the accusations.
18: I attend lots of dinners in lots of places, and I don't talk about private dinners. I've held a number this week here in Adelaide as well.
17: The federal government says the nation's fuel supplies remain secure as the Middle East war continues. Energy Minister Chris Bowen says 51 ships will deliver a further 3.1 billion litres of fuel in the next month. Analysis shows Australian households have faced the most financial pressure on their budget in over two decades. Spending power of households with a mortgage and two cars fell by $450 in this year's March quarter. A New South Wales woman who lost her daughter to intimate partner violence says comments by Pauline Hanson could stop women leaving abusive relationships. The One Nation leader described domestic violence as a two-way street, but says her remarks have been taken out of context. Tabitha Ackrett, the mother of murdered 21-year-old Mackenzie Anderson, says it perpetuates a myth that victim survivors can just leave.
19: They want to leave, but it's the most dangerous time for a woman to leave. That's when they are murdered. That's when my daughter was murdered, because she wanted to leave and end the relationship. It's not that easy.
17: Police are investigating the death of a woman in Melbourne. The 73-year-old's body has been found in a house in Fitzroy North. The death is being treated as suspicious. It's been revealed station designs in the first stage of the Victorian government's suburban rail loop don't connect to surrounding transport links. Brian Wilson reports.
20: The Age reports the need for additional works were considered at the Suburban Rail Loop Authority's board meeting, where linking the new stations will add between $4 and $6 billion to the project. Works to fix the design oversight are covertly being tendered, raising concerns about a lack of competitive bidding and the potential for probity issues which have impacted the government's other projects. In a statement, the Suburban Rail Loop Authority refutes the reported costs but refused to provide any information. Brian Wilson, Melbourne.
17: In finance, one Australian dollar buying around 70 US cents.
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17: The NRL clash between the Dragons and Titans is just underway. Meantime, Manly's Kieran Foran is adamant Tom Trbojevic could improve in the final years of his career. The fullback's injury is the latest hurdle for the rookie coach, whose side hopes to end a three-game losing streak when they face the Sharks this afternoon. Foran admits this season has been a roller coaster.
22: I was always realistic about it. Like, yeah, it was a wonderful start, but, you know, I've been in this game long enough to know that it'll turn, and, you know, certainly done that. You know, this is just part of the gig. You've got to fight your way through it, and you've got to find a way.
17: In the NRLW, the Warriors beat the Eels 14-12. In the AFL, Port Adelaide leads Brisbane 29-24. Later, St Kilda faces North Melbourne. The Saints need a win to stay in the top 10 on the ladder. You're up to date. That's the latest news and sport.
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4: Your 4-day forecast for the northeast and border. Firstly, the rest of this Sunday, cold and cloudy with light winds. Tomorrow, the chance of some morning fog, a cloudy day and cold with light winds and a possible shower developing tomorrow. Into Tuesday, rain increasing throughout the day and cloudy, 15. And the forecast for Wednesday, slight chance of a shower, otherwise partly cloudy and cold, 13. It's 12 degrees right now.

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We can go wherever you go. You just have to put the listener app on your mobile phone, turn it into a radio. Don't forget to favourite Star FM. Andrea, wake on in. Now, a-ha, if I said, give me an a-ha song, of course you would say Take On Me. It was their only number one hit, but it is the song that just keeps on giving. And they have a version that they did with MTV Unplugged, Summer Solstice. Summer Solstice. It got 89 million YouTube views. And this song is climbing back up in the charts. We don't want to let it go. It's Take On Me, part of the Better Music Report.

If you're doing shopping today, it is virtually one of your last chances to enter our free fuel frenzy because it closes tomorrow and then five finalists are going to get drawn on Wednesday. We're going to find out who wins this $2,500 worth of fuel because on Friday at APCO Wangaratta, we're going to take those five people down there. They are going to try and pump fuel blindfolded and the closest to $10 wins. The person who goes over $10 disqualified. Free fuel frenzy. It's thanks to Ovens Ford and Ovens Kia, part of the Value Auto Group, APCO Wangaratta and us here at Star FM. 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

0: Billy Ocean, Lover Boy. Did you see on the news on Friday night that they were talking about the simulated supermarket here in Wangaratta? So it's all about helping people with a disability learn practical real-world skills. So they've got this supermarket set up with real registers, products, uniforms, the whole thing. I thought I should, you know, volunteer to be a real customer because I can be annoying. Like, excuse me, on the shelf this said $2.39 and this is scanned at $2.40. Do I get that for free? See how annoying I could be? Poor people.
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0: staying warm this Sunday afternoon. Imagine being in Norway where you get 24-hour days and they're freezing. Dale Braithwaite was recently there, came up with a big decision while he was. We'll hear the horses. I'll tell you all about Daz's Norway experience. And we'll hear from Venus Bananarama. Is it warm on Venus or cold on Venus? If it's warm, I want to go there. And the news is next. Here's Star FM.
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11: Good afternoon, I'm Jamel Wells. The opposition claims the Prime Minister rules his party with an iron fist after an attempt to debate Middle East policy was stifled. Labor MP Ed Husic sought to move a motion at the party's national conference accusing Israel of genocide in Gaza. Factional bosses intervened to stop debate. Labor's foreign policy platform has been approved without changes. A report's found Australian households have had the sharpest decline in non-essential spending in more than two decades. Sasha Fort has more.
12: The fresh analysis shows discretionary funding in the March quarter dropped to its lowest level since reporting began in 2003. The average spending power of parents with a mortgage and two petrol cars fell by $450 a month. Consulting firm Polis Partners pointed to soaring fuel prices and interest rate hikes as the primary drivers causing pain to low to middle income earners. High income households who owned their homes outright were largely insulated from these cost pressures. Sasha Foote reporting.
11: A man's died in a boating accident at La Perouse in Sydney's east. Two men fishing were rescued after their boat capsized near Bear Island. A 74-year-old is in hospital in a stable condition. The second man, yet to be formally identified, died at the scene. A woman's been accidentally shot by police firing at a man armed with knives in Cairns. Police say the man refused to surrender after breaking into two homes. The 50-year-old woman was shot in the leg while standing near her front door. The man and woman are in a stable condition. There have been six road fatalities in Western Australia since Friday, Jack Fenwick reports.
13: The first incident happened on Friday afternoon when a male driver died after crashing his car into a tree near Boddington. Just 5 minutes later in the Midwest, a 46-year-old man died after the vehicle he was driving left Brand Highway and hit a tree. A few hours later, a Toyota Land Cruiser and Hilux collided while driving in opposite directions on Tonkin Highway, killing a 30-year-old woman. On Saturday morning, two cars collided head-on along Northwest Coastal Highway near Karratha. One of the vehicles caught fire after the crash, which killed two people, while another two cars collided in Geraldton on Saturday afternoon, killing a 75-year-old man. WA's road death toll is now over 120 for the year so far. Jack Fenwick reporting.
11: And tributes are continuing for Australia's last Kokoda veteran, Reg Chard, who's died at 102. In finance, one Australian dollar buying around 70 US cents.
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11: In the NRL, the Titans lead the Dragons in the second half, 18-12. Next hour, the Sea Eagles face the Sharks. Cronulla come into the clash hoping to extend a three-game winning streak. Nine commentator Andrew Johns has told the Continuous Call team the Sharks are having a great season.
14: They've got their best team. I think they're playing in great confidence. And look, you know the knock on Cronulla from everyone. They haven't got another gear. This might be their year. So they can get in that top four and they play the way they've played the last 3 weeks.
11: In the NRLW, the Warriors beat the Eels 14-12. In the AFL, Brisbane are ahead of Port Adelaide in the third quarter, 63-45. This hour, North Melbourne face St Kilda. And McLaren's Lando Norris will start on pole for tonight's Hungarian Formula One Grand Prix. Oscar Piastri will start off position three.
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18: Your four-day forecast for the northeast and border. Firstly, the rest of this Sunday, cold and cloudy with light winds. Tomorrow, the chance of some morning fog, a cloudy day and cold with light winds and a possible shower developing tomorrow. Into Tuesday, rain increasing throughout the day and cloudy, 15. And the forecast for Wednesday, slight chance of a shower, otherwise partly cloudy and cold, 13.
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It's a Dalbrødsvett. Is that how they talk in Norway? Probably not. Recently, he was on an expedition cruise aboard the Svalbard Explorer. It was an 11-day trip. He was supposed to be performing. By about show three, he realised he could no longer sing and he announced his retirement. Weren't we sad about that? But anyway, 58 years in the biz, not a bad career. And we've got those songs to remember him by. Pat Benatar, hit me with your best shot. 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

find out if you're alive and kicking tomorrow, because the Oz Alert happens around 2 o'clock. So as we get closer to 2 o'clock, I want you to remind yourself that your phone is going to do some weird stuff. And if you've got some elderly friends or family, maybe an elderly neighbour or something, just remind them in the morning as well, because we don't want them to be scared. It is a test. It should say test. It should be very clear about what's going on. But sometimes

wanna be my girl. It's a 1, 2, 3, take my hand and come with me, because you look so fine that I really wanna make you mine. I say you look so fine that I really wanna make you mine. Come on and get your kicks. Now you don't need money with a face like that, do ya?

0: It's Jet here at Star FM. Now, if you've missed some of the local news during the week, there were some big stories like the fact that parvovirus has been detected in Wangaratta. So your dog, if they are unvaccinated, or your puppy are at risk. 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Grab a coffee, go get yourself up to date. 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

0: Monday, don't go. It's slipping through our fingers just way too quickly, isn't it? Another week kicking off tomorrow. Last week was a bit of a doozy, especially on Thursday when the kids had no teachers and all those parents who pay fees at private schools and Catholic schools had very smug smiles on their face as they sent their kids off to school. Coming up after 4 o'clock, we've got a flashback. Transvision Band. And I got a Diana King song that was in a movie.
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11: Good afternoon, I'm Jamel Wells. The opposition claims Labor MP Ed Husic will likely leave the party after his attempt to debate on the Middle East was stifled. Mr. Husic sought to move a motion at Labor's national conference accusing Israel of genocide in Gaza. Factional bosses intervened to prevent debate on the issue. Liberal Senator John O'Dunham has told Sky News the Prime Minister rules his party with an iron fist.
12: I think Ed is probably on the way out, is my suspicion. I mean, we'll see what his pre-selectors and his party members of his branch think when he goes home after this episode. But clearly, all stops were pulled in order to manage the one fly in the ointment this last week.
11: Two people are in hospital after a police shooting in far north Queensland, Georgina Winter reports.
13: Police say a 28-year-old man broke into two homes yesterday in Cairns, stealing two large knives and triggering multiple 000 calls as he roamed the streets. When officers confronted him at a busy road intersection, he refused to stand down. Three officers then fired their weapons, injuring the suspect and striking a female bystander. Both remain in hospital while the Ethical Standards Command investigates the incident. Georgina Winter reporting.
11: One person's died in a house fire on the New South Wales south coast. Crews were called to the fire in Kiama overnight. Investigations into the cause of the blaze continue. Most fire agencies across the country say they'll stick with their old emergency alert system as the federal government prepares to test its AusAlert. The national warning system is expected to go live in October. Mobile phone users across Australia will tomorrow get a 10-second siren and message as part of a planned test. This National Pain Week, medical experts are reminding Australians, especially those in country areas, that persistent pain is not something they have to live with. The Rural Doctors Association is urging them to seek advice from a GP. President Professor Sarah Chalmers says everyone should be able to get treatment.
14: Chronic pain isn't chronic pain until it's actually been diagnosed. So there could be something else going on, and so it is actually important for people to do something about it.
11: Daniel Grollo, the former executive chairman of the collapsed Grocon building empire, has declared bankruptcy. The company was behind some of Melbourne's most famous buildings, including the Eureka Tower. Grocon was placed into administration in 2020. Mr. Grollo blamed its downfall on a legal dispute over the central Barangaroo development in Sydney. In finance, one Australian dollar buying around 70 US cents.
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11: In the NRL, the Titans beat the Dragons 38-18. The Sharks Sea Eagles clash is moments from getting underway. Manly hoping to snap a 3-game losing streak. In boxing, Australia's Tim Zhu has beaten Errol Spence Jr. by decision. Zhu becomes just the second person to beat Spence in his career, and now puts himself back on the world stage. He says it was great to defeat one of the greats.
15: I had sleepless nights thinking about, man, am I in my depths? What am I going to feel like facing a legend like that, you know? But man, it was one hell of a show.
11: Audio thanks to Main Event. In the AFL, the Lions beat Power 126-67. The Saints lead the Kangaroos 35-21. That's news and sport.
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18: Your four-day forecast for the northeast and border. Firstly, the rest of this Sunday, cold and cloudy with light winds. Tomorrow, the chance of some morning fog, a cloudy day and cold with light winds and a possible shower developing tomorrow. Into Tuesday, rain increasing throughout the day and cloudy, 15. And the forecast for Wednesday, slight chance of a shower, otherwise partly cloudy and cold, 13.
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1: I love you. I've loved you for 9 years. I've just been too arrogant and scared to realize it. And, well, now I'm just scared, so choose me. Marry me. Let me make you happy.
0: What movie was it from? My Best Friend's Wedding. It was a terrible ending. He didn't choose her. He chose Cameron Diaz. But my goodness, crap ending. Great soundtrack.
2: 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Okay.

0: Transvision Van on Star FM, where we bring you local news each weekday. Claire Coulson will be back in the newsroom tomorrow morning, and she's got the story about King Brewery and the closure of its tap room. That is disappointing. Don't worry, they are still brewing their beer. It's for wholesalers and online customers. Now, Taylor Swift, her and Kelsey, they're married, but when they first got together, there were some butt issues.
1: If you ever would have told me that, like, the most meaningful relationship I would ever have would start with a man saying that he was butt hurt, that I didn't want to meet him, like, unbelievable.
0: What is butt hurt? I don't get it. It's Opalite here at Star FM. Googling. I had a

0: 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From 1989, it's Phil Collins' Two Hearts. We do love the 80s here at Star FM, and that's why when you rock up to work tomorrow morning at 9 o'clock, you can enjoy a whole hour of it. 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

0: food, tickets. 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
14: Good afternoon, I'm Jamel Wells. The Prime Minister has sidestepped questions about a fundraising dinner he attended in Sydney's eastern suburbs. Anthony Albanese last week dined at the Point Piper mansion of controversial businessman Felix Lee. Mr. Lee's father, Philip, has been investigated by the tax office for moving money from China into Australian bank accounts. Mr. Albanese has told the ABC he's unaware of the accusations.
15: I attend lots of dinners in lots of places, and I don't talk about private dinners. I've held a number this week here in Adelaide as well.
14: The federal government says the nation's fuel supplies remain secure as the Middle East war continues. Energy Minister Chris Bowen says 51 ships will deliver a further 3.1 billion litres of fuel in the next month. Analysis shows Australian households have faced the most financial pressure on their budget in over two decades. Spending power of households with a mortgage and two cars fell by $450 in this year's March quarter. A New South Wales woman who lost her daughter to intimate partner violence says comments by Pauline Hanson could stop women leaving abusive relationships. The One Nation leader described domestic violence as a two-way street, but says her remarks have been taken out of context. Tabitha Ackrett, the mother of murdered 21-year-old Mackenzie Anderson, says it perpetuates a myth that victim survivors can just leave.
16: They want to leave, but it's the most dangerous time for a woman to leave. That's when they are murdered. That's when my daughter was murdered, because she wanted to leave and end the relationship. It's not that easy.
14: Two people are in a stable condition in hospital after a police shooting in Cairns. Police say they fired shots at a 28-year-old man who refused to surrender after breaking into houses. A 50-year-old woman standing near her front door was accidentally shot in the leg. The Ethical Standards Command is investigating. Officers are investigating the death of a woman in Melbourne. The 73-year-old's body has been found in a house in Fitzroy North. The death is being treated as suspicious. And German police are searching for a 21-year-old with Islamist links after a car ploughed into crowds near Berlin's gay pride celebrations. One person's been killed, with at least 16 injured. The event has been called off. In finance, one Australian dollar is buying around 70 US cents.
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14: NRL, the Sharks lead the Sea Eagles 30-6 at half-time. Teague Wilton scored the first try.
17: Goes to Brayley, goes to Trindle. Trindle shot, ball to Teague Wilton. Wilton's got a cross in the corner. And you can hear the crowd booing a suspect call on the pass there. But Grant Atkins says, that's a try.
14: Earlier, the Titans made it back-to-back wins, defeating the Dragons 38-18. In the AFL, the Saints lead the Kangaroos 54-53. Brisbane beat Port Adelaide 126-67. In boxing, Australia's Tim Zhu has sent Errol Spence Jr. into retirement with an upset victory. The American hangs up his gloves with a 28-2 professional record. Australia's gold rush in the pool has continued at the Commonwealth Games. Sam Short has won gold in the men's 400-metre freestyle, with teammate Elijah Winnington finishing second in the event. That's the latest news and sport.
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20: Your 4-day forecast for the northeast and border. Firstly, the rest of this Sunday, cold and cloudy with light winds. Tomorrow, the chance of some morning fog, a cloudy day and cold with light winds and a possible shower developing tomorrow. Into Tuesday, rain increasing throughout the day and cloudy, 15. And the forecast for Wednesday, slight chance of a shower, otherwise partly cloudy and cold, 13. It's 12 degrees right now.

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I wish it was summer because that would mean we were in the Northern Hemisphere and we could watch the Commonwealth Games at normal people hours. Andrea Wacott, we'll do a recap of what's happening tonight. Big night in the pool for Australia. We'll do it after Len, Steal My Sunshine. This is The Killers, Mr. Brightside on Star FM.

Sunshine. What's that? We don't know what that is in the northeastern border at the moment. It is going to be a big night in the pool for the Commonwealth Games. Aussie world record holder Cam McAvoy is hitting the water for the 50-metre freestyle final tonight. Also, we've got our distance queen, Lani Pallister, returning for the 1500-metre. We've got 17-year-old Sienna Tui. Now, she's shooting for the first of three potential medals in the women's 100-metre breaststroke. And Georgia Godwin is hoping to defend her 2022 individual all-round gold medal. So lots happening in Glasgow. This is Steve Winwood. Hiya, love. Here at Star 92.1 FM. Better music variety.

0: 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And, of course, thanks to Mr. Trump, the prices are going up and up and up again. 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

0: 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We have got the news coming up and then more music on the way. I hope you have a wonderful Sunday night. I'll catch you next weekend.
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12: Hello, I'm Jamel Wells. The opposition claims the Prime Minister rules his party with an iron fist after an attempt to debate Middle East policy was stifled. Labor MP Ed Husic sought to move a motion at the party's national conference, accusing Israel of genocide in Gaza. Factional bosses intervened to stop debate. Labor's foreign policy platform has been approved without changes. A report's found Australian households have had the sharpest decline in non-essential spending in more than two decades. Sasha Foote has more.
13: The fresh analysis shows discretionary funding in the March quarter dropped to its lowest level since reporting began in 2003. The average spending power of parents with a mortgage and two petrol cars fell by $450 a month. Consulting firm Polis Partners pointed to soaring fuel prices and interest rate hikes as the primary drivers causing pain to low to middle income earners. High income households who owned their homes outright were largely insulated from these cost pressures. Sasha Foote reporting.
12: A man's died in a boating accident at La Perouse in Sydney's east. Two men fishing have been rescued after their boat capsized near Bear Island. A 74-year-old is in hospital in a stable condition. The second man, yet to be formally identified, died at the scene. A woman's been accidentally shot by police firing at a man armed with knives in Cairns. Police say the man refused to surrender after breaking into two homes. The 50-year-old woman's been shot in the leg while standing near her front door. The man and woman are in a stable condition. There have been six road fatalities in Western Australia since Friday. Jack Fenwick reports.
14: The first incident happened on Friday afternoon when a male driver died after crashing his car into a tree near Boddington. Just 5 minutes later in the Midwest, a 46-year-old man died after the vehicle he was driving left Brand Highway and hit a tree. A few hours later, a Toyota Land Cruiser and Hilux collided while driving in opposite directions on Tonkin Highway, killing a 30-year-old woman. On Saturday morning, two cars collided head-on along Northwest Coastal Highway near Karratha. One of the vehicles caught fire after the crash, which killed two people, while another two cars collided in Geraldton on Saturday afternoon, killing a 75-year-old man. WA's road death toll is now over 120 for the year so far. Jack Fenwick reporting.
12: And tributes are continuing for Australia's last Kokoda veteran, Reg Chard, who's died at 102. In finance, one Australian dollar buying around 70 US cents.
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12: In the NRL, the Sharks beat Manly 48-12. Earlier, the Titans triumphed over the Dragons 38-18. The result marks the first set of back-to-back wins for Gold Coast this season. Titans coach Josh Hennay says the side has learnt from their mistakes.
15: I just feel like this group, little by little, are growing, and we're fully aware of where we're at and the journey we're on, and that there's going to be some hard lessons, you know, like how to close out a game, how to win from in front, how to win from behind.
12: In AFL, the Saints defeated the Kangaroos 93-62. The Lions beat Power 126-67. Brisbane is now on a seven-game winning run. Tonight at the Commonwealth Games, Cam McAvoy will be aiming for gold in the 50 metres freestyle final. Lewis Hamilton has been demoted to fifth place on the starting grid for the Hungarian Grand Prix. That's news and sport.
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17: Your four-day forecast for the northeast and border. Firstly, a frost warning current for parts of Victoria, including the northeast. For Monday, some patchy morning fog, medium chance of showers and cloudy and cold. Tuesday, rain increasing 15, a shower or two clearing for Wednesday, cold and 12, morning frost, then partly cloudy Thursday, 13. For Monday, Wangaratta 13, Albury and Wodonga 12, Corowa and Rutherglen 13. Currently it is 10.

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7: Good evening, I'm Sarah Wiedersheim. The Prime Minister says Labor's platform on the Israel-Palestine conflict has the right balance. Outspoken MP Ed Husic tried to push a motion at the party's national conference accusing the Jewish state of genocide in Gaza. His attempt to debate the issue was blocked by Labor's factional bosses. Anthony Albanese has told the ABC the party has a balanced view on the issue.
8: We want to see a two-state solution. We want to see Israelis and Palestinians living side by side. And we want to see that issue advance. There's been like-minded partners have a similar approach, whether it be the UK, Canada.
7: A man's died and another man's been taken to hospital after their boat capsized in Sydney's east. Jamel Wells reports.
9: Emergency services were called to Bear Island near La Perouse after reports of a boat capsizing. Water police say two men were fishing without life jackets when a wave tipped their boat over. A 74-year-old man who was rescued is in a stable condition. Another man airlifted from the water died a short time later. Jamel Wells, Sydney.
7: The Ethical Standards Command is investigating a police shooting in Cairns. Police say they shot and injured a 28-year-old man who refused to surrender after breaking into houses. A 50-year-old woman standing near her front door was accidentally shot in the leg. They're both in hospital in a stable condition. A weeks-long search for a missing kayaker in Victoria has concluded without success. 53-year-old Shane Wilson was last sighted on the Goulburn River on July 18 when his kayak overturned. His family say they're heartbroken to hear the search is ending. It's been revealed station designs in the first stage of the Victorian government's suburban rail loop don't connect to surrounding transport links. Brian Wilson reports.
10: The Age reports the need for additional works were considered at the Suburban Rail Loop Authority's board meeting, where linking the new stations will add between $4 and $6 billion to the project. Works to fix the design oversight are covertly being tendered, raising concerns about a lack of competitive bidding and the potential for probity issues which have impacted the government's other projects. In a statement, the Suburban Rail Loop Authority refutes the reported costs but refused to provide any information. Brian Wilson, Melbourne.
7: And the CSIRO has confirmed two native birds found dead on separate beaches in South Australia have tested positive for the H5 strain of bird flu. There have now been 20 confirmed or presumed positive detections of H5 bird flu in Australia.
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7: In the NRL, the Sea Eagles have suffered their fourth straight loss, falling to the Sharks 48-12. Sea Eagles coach Kieran Foran says the side missed the mark.
11: It just went wrong for us. It went horribly wrong. Just both sides of the ball, defensively, offensively. I mean, we're clearly low on confidence.
7: Earlier, the Titans defeated the Dragons 38-18. Zach Lomax will return to the NRL, the former New South Wales star, signing with the PNG Chiefs. In the AFL, the Saints defeated the Kangaroos 93-62, while the Lions thumped the Power 126-67. At the Commonwealth Games, Australia's Diamonds take on England in the netball tonight after winning their opening game against Tonga. That's the very latest news and sport.
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13: Your four-day forecast for the northeast and border. Firstly, a frost warning current for parts of Victoria, including the northeast. For Monday, some patchy morning fog, medium chance of showers and cloudy and cold. Tuesday, rain increasing 15. A shower or two clearing for Wednesday, cold and 12. Morning frost, then partly cloudy Thursday, 13. For Monday, Wangaratta 13, Albury and Wodonga 12, Corowa and Rutherglen 13. And right now it's 9 degrees.
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9: Good evening, I'm Sarah Wiedersheim. Federal politicians are being criticised for using taxpayers' money to produce social media videos for TikTok and Instagram. The Australia Institute wants all posts funded by public money to be labelled. Nationals MP David Littleproud says it makes sense to rein in the cost.
10: Sadly, we've seen a changing shape of media. I think social media will kill this country. The reality is we do need a fourth estate that holds us to account. There is a point here about some of the rubbish that goes up there. I think there is a need for accountability.
9: The nation's new AusAlert emergency warning system will be put to the test tomorrow. Every mobile phone across Australia will sound a loud 10-second alert at 2 p.m. Australian Eastern Standard Time under a trial of the brand new system. The technology has been designed to alert Australians about natural disasters and emergencies. People with secret safe phones kept hidden for safety reasons are advised to turn off their devices ahead of the national test. A fishing trip has turned to tragedy, with a man dying and another being taken to hospital after their boat capsized in waters off Sydney's eastern suburbs. The two men were fishing without life jackets when a wave hit their boat, ejecting them into the water at La Perouse at about 10:30 this morning. Witness Krista Viergaard says the waves were huge.
11: I actually didn't have a life jacket on either at first, and I started to head out and the waves started to become that scary. I actually slowed my boat down, quickly chucked my life jacket on. And as I was chucking my life jacket on, I started getting a bit further and I could see their boat off to my left, which wasn't too far away, and it was rocking profusely.
9: German police have released an image of a man they want to speak to after a car was driven into a crowd at a pride event in Berlin. One woman was killed and 16 others injured in the incident. As Nine's Josh Bavis reports, it's still not known if the 21-year-old driver was acting alone.
12: It's also been revealed by police that a number of people were stabbed after the ramming incident. We don't know much about the victim who died, other than that it was a woman. Now, all pride events across Berlin have been cancelled as this manhunt intensifies.
9: Also making news, there have been 6 road fatalities in WA since Friday. The state's road death toll is over 120 so far this year. And Queensland is marking 1 year since Jack's Law was expanded, giving police the power to wand for weapons in all public spaces. The milestone coincides with the 7th annual Ride for Jack that has taken place on the Gold Coast.
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9: Cronulla halfback Nico Hines has led the Sharks to a 48-12 win over Manly. Hines scored 20 points and set up 3 more tries. Earlier, the Titans all but consigned the Dragons to their first wooden spoon in club history with a 38-18 win. St George Illawarra coach Dean Young says it wasn't the performance they wanted.
13: We just weren't there right from the start. We worked really hard all week. We had our kick chase in first 3 plays, and first kick chase we didn't kick sprint down there, and they poked their nose on the first 2 tackles, so that showed me straight away our intent wasn't there.
9: In the AFL, St Kilda have defeated North Melbourne by 31 points. The win takes the Saints to 10th spot on the ladder. The Lions have smashed Port Adelaide 126-67. And at the Commonwealth Games, world record holder Cam McAvoy will be chasing gold in the 50-metre freestyle final on day 3. That's the very latest news and sport.
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15: Your 4-day forecast for the northeast and border. Firstly, a frost warning current for parts of Victoria, including the northeast. For Monday, some patchy morning fog, medium chance of showers and cloudy and cold. Tuesday, rain increasing 15, a shower or two clearing for Wednesday, cold and 12. Morning frost, then partly cloudy Thursday, 13. For Monday, Wangaratta 13, Albury and Wodonga 12, Corowa and Rutherglen 13. And right now it's 8.

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6: Good evening, I'm Sarah Wiedersane. The Prime Minister has avoided answering questions about a recent fundraising dinner he attended in Sydney's eastern suburbs. Anthony Albanese last week dined at the Point Piper mansion of controversial businessman Felix Lee. Mr. Lee's father, Philip, has been investigated by the ATO over secretly moving money from China into Australian bank accounts. Mr. Albanese says any donations from the dinner will be declared according to official rules. One Nation's Chief of Staff is promising some significant announcements in the next couple of days as the minor party's popularity rises. The threat posed by Pauline Hanson's One Nation was repeatedly discussed at the ALP conference held in Adelaide earlier this week. One Nation Chief of Staff James Ashby has told Sky News it's clear they have Labor worried.
7: And I think that worry will only grow as the weeks go on, because One Nation have got some significant announcements we're going to make within the next couple of days.
6: Police say a man who has died in a boating accident in Sydney's eastern suburbs wasn't wearing a life jacket. Two men fishing have been rescued after their boat capsized near La Perouse. One man, yet to be identified, died at the scene. A 74-year-old is in hospital in a stable condition. Police are treating the death of a 73-year-old woman in Melbourne as suspicious. Her body has been found in a house in Fitzroy North. A report has found the average household budget in Australia now resembles conditions from 15 years ago. Analysis by Polis Partners shows discretionary spending fell by $450 in this year's March quarter. A separate survey from Finder shows about 9% of homeowners will consider selling due to ongoing mortgage pressures. The consumer group's Taylor Blackburn says people are really struggling.
8: We've seen mortgage stress go up consecutively the last 3 months in our monthly surveys. And I think with the price of petrol on the rise, with inflation in general, that there are a lot of people struggling. We know about 40% of people have less than $1,000 in their checking account and are living pay to pay.
6: Also making news, police in Victoria are using drones to stop hoons on motorbikes and overpowered e-bikes. And a monkey abandoned by his mother and left only with a stuffed toy for company has been sent over 2,000 birthday cards. The monkey called Punch has been bullied by other monkeys at a zoo near Tokyo.
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6: Australia's netball team, the Diamonds, are leading England 52 points to 35 in the third quarter on day three of the Commonwealth Games in Glasgow. Later in the pool, world record holder Cam McAvoy will be chasing gold in the 50-metre freestyle final. The Sharks have thrashed the Sea Eagles in round 21 of the NRL. Andrew Lucas reports.
9: Cronulla has made a statement with a dominant 48-12 win over Manly on Sydney's northern beaches. The Sharks stunned the home side with a 30-6 lead at halftime in front of over 17,000 fans. The onslaught continued as the visitors ran in 8-2 with Nico Hines starring with 20 points. Earlier, the Titans smashed the Dragons 38-18 at Cobra. Andrew Lucas, Sydney.
6: And in the AFL, St Kilda have climbed to 10th spot on the ladder with a 31-point win over North Melbourne. That's the very latest news and sport.
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12: Your four-day forecast for the northeast and border. Firstly, a frost warning current for parts of Victoria, including the northeast. For Monday, some patchy morning fog, medium chance of showers and cloudy and cold. Tuesday, rain increasing 15. A shower or two clearing for Wednesday, cold and 12. Morning frost, then partly cloudy Thursday, 13. For Monday, Wangaratta 13, Albury and Wodonga 12, Corowa and Rutherglen 13. And right now it's 8.
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6: Good evening, I'm Sarah Wiedersane. Millions of phones will sound loud sirens across the country tomorrow as the federal government tests its $132 million AusAlert warning system. The 10-second alert will sound at 2 p.m. Australian Eastern Standard Time. Victims of domestic violence are being advised to switch off any hidden devices. Victorian Premier Jacinta Allen is facing a leadership challenge 4 months out from the state election. Labor heavyweights have held crucial talks in Melbourne tonight to discuss whether Ms. Allen has the support of the caucus. It's reported a leadership spill will now be held on Tuesday. A man's died and another man's been taken to hospital after their boat capsized in Sydney's east. Jamel Wells reports.
7: Emergency services were called to Bear Island near La Perouse after reports of a boat capsizing. Water police say two men were fishing without life jackets when a wave tipped their boat over. A 74-year-old man who was rescued is in a stable condition. Another man airlifted from the water died a short time later. Jamel Wells, Sydney.
6: The Prime Minister says he doesn't want to see telehealth be used as part of voluntary assisted dying, despite his party's position. Labor's National Conference has committed to removing legal barriers which block the service for euthanasia patients. The federal government says it will soon decide on whether the issue is voted on in Parliament. The federal opposition claims Labor MP Ed Husic will likely leave the party after his attempt to debate on the Middle East was stifled. Mr. Husic sought to move a motion at Labor's national conference accusing Israel of committing genocide in Gaza. Factional bosses intervened to prevent debate on the issue. Liberal Senator John O'Donoghue has told Sky News the Prime Minister rules his party with an iron fist.
8: I think Ed is probably on the way out, is my suspicion. I mean, we'll see what his pre-selectors and his party members of his branch think when he goes home after this episode. But clearly, all stops were pulled in order to manage the one fly in the ointment this last week.
6: A major manhunt is underway in Berlin after a vehicle ploughed into crowds at a popular pride event. At least one person was killed and 16 others injured in the incident. Police in the German capital have released a photo of the suspect they say has known links to Islamist circles. And a lull in hostilities between the US and Iran has raised hopes of a return to peace negotiations after nearly 2 weeks of nightly bombardments.
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6: At the Commonwealth Games in Glasgow, the Diamonds have gone 2-for-2, beating England 66-47 on day three. Meg Harris, Molly O'Callaghan and Shayna Jack are all through to the semi-finals of the women's 100-metre freestyle early tomorrow morning Australian time, while fellow Australian Sam Williamson is through to the semi-final of the 50-metre breaststroke, along with fellow Aussie Jacob Story. Brisbane Lions coach Chris Fagan has warned his team against complacency after its big win over Port Adelaide. St Kilda have beaten North Melbourne to wrap up round 20 of the AFL. In the NRL, Manly's hopes of a finals berth have suffered a blow, going down to Cronulla 48-12. Earlier, the Titans beat the Dragons. And in boxing, Australia's Tim Zhu has sent Errol Spence Jr. into retirement with an upset victory. That's the very latest news and sport.
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11: Your 4-day forecast for the northeast and border. Firstly, a frost warning current for parts of Victoria, including the northeast. For Monday, some patchy morning fog, medium chance of showers and cloudy and cold. Tuesday, rain increasing 15, a shower or two clearing for Wednesday, cold and 12, morning frost, then partly cloudy Thursday 13. For Monday, Wangaratta 13, Albury and Wodonga 12, Corowa and Rutherglen 13. And right now, it's 7.

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2: Have you just stepped off the train in Wangaratta and you're frozen solid? Maybe you're wrapping up a long cold shift at the hospital or finishing up a freezing retail day in the centre of Wang. You're going to need some serious thawing out. 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
8: Good evening, I'm Sarah Wiedersehen. Jacinta Allen's future as Victorian Premier is hanging in the balance, with reports a leadership spill could be held as early as Tuesday. Labor power brokers have held talks in Melbourne tonight to discuss whether Ms. Allen still has the support of the majority of caucus. Victorians head to the polls on November 28. Prime Minister Anthony Albanese says he will seek to raise the issue of tariffs with US President Donald Trump. The US has imposed a new 12.5% tariff on goods from 60 trading partners, including Australia, after a temporary 10% global tariff expired. The federal government has described the tariffs as unjustified and want them removed. Scott Phillips, Chief Investment Officer at Motley Fool, has told Nine there are some carve-outs for Australia under the new tariff regime.
9: Gold, beef and other agricultural exports in particular, those are meaningful ones for Australia. So that is positive. Unfortunately, almost all of the other exports from Australia to the US are now going to be more expensive for US consumers.
8: The nation's new AusAlert emergency warning system will be put to the test tomorrow. Every mobile phone across Australia will sound a loud 10-second alert at 2 p.m. Australian Eastern Standard Time under a trial of the brand new system. The technology has been designed to alert Australians about natural disasters and emergencies. People with secret safe phones kept hidden for safety reasons are advised to turn off their devices ahead of the national test. Police in Berlin have spent the night searching for the driver of a vehicle that rammed into a crowd at one of Europe's largest pride events. One woman has been killed and 16 others injured. Police say some victims were stabbed after at least one attacker got out of the vehicle and fled the scene. Reporter Michael Steininger has told the BBC police have named the suspect and released a photograph as the manhunt continues.
10: They are looking for a 21-year-old man called Abdul B. They're only naming him Abdul B in line with German privacy regulations. They say he is a 21-year-old man of slim build with black hair, wearing a black hoodie and white trousers, and they warn people not to approach him because they think he can be dangerous.
8: US singer Katy Perry says she's appalled by the White House using her song Firework in a video showing US military strikes on Iran. The video posted on TikTok shows explosions timed to coincide with Perry's lyrics. She said the song had originally been written as an anthem of hope. And a weeks-long search for a missing kayaker in Victoria has concluded without success.
3: Clear cut detailing. Premium car detailing from just $190. Heath comes to you wherever you are. Clear cut detailing.
8: The Australian Diamonds have recorded a 66-47 win over the England Roses. Australia played their starting group until deep in the third quarter before making some replacements when Tilly Garrett replaced Joe Weston at goal defence. Diamonds captain Liz Watson has told Seven she's proud of the side's performance.
11: We always have tough battles. It was probably a bit of an unknown. We haven't played them in a while with a few new players as well, but I think we pride ourselves on our strength and fitness, and that's something we want to really use, especially in a tournament style like this. So to run people through the game, rotate, show how we want to play the games, what we wanted to do.
8: In the NRL, the Sea Eagles have suffered their fourth straight loss, falling to the Sharks 48-12. Earlier, the Titans defeated the Dragons 38-18. And in the AFL, the Saints defeated the Kangaroos 93-62.
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13: Your four-day forecast for the northeast and border. Firstly, a frost warning current for parts of Victoria, including the northeast. For Monday, some patchy morning fog, medium chance of showers and cloudy and cold. Tuesday, rain increasing 15. A shower or two clearing for Wednesday, cold and 12. Morning frost, then partly cloudy Thursday, 13. For Monday, Wangaratta 13, Albury and Wodonga 12, Corowa and Rutherglen 13. And right now it's 6 degrees. Stop.

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7: Hello, I'm Sarah Wiedersheim. Most Australians will receive a mobile phone alert today to test a new emergency warning system. Jamel Wells reports.
8: The warning system, AusAlert, will send a message to any device with a SIM card. The technology is to alert Australians about natural disasters and emergencies. The test will be at 2 p.m. in New South Wales, Victoria, Queensland, Tasmania and the ACT. In South Australia, including Broken Hill and the Northern Territory, it's at 1:30 p.m. in Western Australia at midday. Jamel Wells reporting.
7: The Victorian Premier Jacinta Allen is facing a leadership challenge 4 months out from the November state election. Factional Labor heavyweights have met to discuss whether Ms. Allen still has the majority of caucus support. It's being reported a leadership spill will take place on Tuesday when Parliament resumes. The US has paused strikes on Iran for a second night. The lull in hostilities has raised hopes of a return to peace negotiations after nearly 2 weeks of nightly bombardments. President Donald Trump is said to be weighing up diplomatic and military options in the nearly five-month-old conflict. Israel's Prime Minister Benjamin Netanyahu is expected to visit the White House this week. A fishing trip has turned to tragedy with a man dying and another being taken to hospital after their boat capsized in waters off Sydney's eastern suburbs. The two men were fishing without life jackets when a wave hit their boat, ejecting them into the water at La Perouse. Witness Krista Veergaard says the waves were huge.
9: I actually didn't have a life jacket on either at first, and I started to head out and the waves started to become that scary. I actually slowed my boat down, quickly chucked my life jacket on. And as I was chucking my life jacket on, I started getting a bit further. I could see their boat off to my left, which wasn't too far away, and it was rocking profusely.
7: The CSIRO has confirmed two native birds found dead on separate beaches in South Australia have tested positive for the H5 strain of bird flu. It's the first time a case has been confirmed on a metropolitan beach in the state. There have now been 20 confirmed or presumed positive detections of H5 bird flu in Australia. The WA government has confirmed it's investigating building and running a new gas-fired power plant in the south of Perth as it prepares to switch off coal by 2030. A decision on the proposed gas plant project is expected by the end of this year. And devastating forest fires are continuing to spread near the French city of Bordeaux.
10: Wangaratta Pump Shop, for the largest range of pumps in the northeast, including service and repairs, plus sales and service of lawnmowers, outdoor power equipment and water filtration systems.
7: At the Commonwealth Games, Meg Harris, Molly O'Callaghan and Shayna Jack are all through to the semi-finals of the women's 100 metre freestyle early this morning. O'Callaghan has told Seven she's honoured to be sharing the pool with Shayna Jack in her final Comm Games.
11: I've seen how she's grown as an athlete and as a person and the tough times in the good times, so it's such an honour to actually see her on her last race. Well, she got a 50 still, but it's a very special moment to be a part of.
7: In the netball, Australia has beaten England 66-47. St Kilda have defeated North Melbourne by 31 points. The win takes the Saints to 10th spot on the AFL ladder. The Lions have smashed Port Adelaide 126-67. In the NRL, Cronulla halfback Nico Hines has led the Sharks to a 48-12 win over Manly.
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6: Your four-day forecast for the northeast and border. Firstly, a frost warning current for parts of Victoria, including the northeast. For Monday, some patchy morning fog, medium chance of showers and cloudy and cold. Tuesday, rain increasing 15, a shower or two clearing for Wednesday, cold and 12, morning frost, then partly cloudy Thursday, 13. For Monday, Wangaratta 13, Albury and Wodonga 12, Corowa and Rutherglen 13. And right now, it's 6 degrees.

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7: Hello, I'm Alex Riddell. At the Commonwealth Games in Glasgow on day 3, Australian Sam Williamson is through to the semi-final of the 50-metre backstroke later this morning. The Aussie was the second fastest qualifier behind South Africa's Michael Hooley. Williamson has told Seven he struggled during the race after a late night due to winning gold the night before.
8: I did not get anywhere near enough sleep I needed to last night. I was definitely running on fumes this morning, looking forward to going back to the hotel and having a little bit of a nap, but you know, I knew what I had to do this morning, knew what I had to do to get into that semi-final tonight, and it's just about progressing each race, yeah, trying not to get too caught up in what happened last night. You know, it's exciting, put it behind me, still got work to do.
7: Two other news, German police have released an image of the man they want to speak to after a car was driven into a crowd at a Pride event in Berlin. One woman was killed and 16 others injured in the incident. As Nine's Josh Bavis reports, it's still not known if the 21-year-old was acting alone.
9: It's also been revealed by police that a number of people were stabbed after the ramming incident. We don't know much about the victim who died other than that it was a woman. Now, all Pride events across Berlin have been cancelled as this manhunt intensifies.
7: Still overseas, devastating forest fires are continuing to spread near the French city of Bordeaux. Nearly a quarter of a million people have been ordered to evacuate the region. Victorian Premier Jacinta Allan's leadership is on the line after Labor figures reportedly met last night to discuss her position in the top job. Sarah Wiedersane reports.
10: 4 months out from the November state election, Labor heavyweights have held crucial talks to discuss whether Jacinta Allan still has the support of the caucus. It's understood they came to the conclusion that she does not. A leadership spill could now be held as early as Tuesday when the Victorian Parliament resumes. Sarah Wiedersane reporting.
7: New South Wales police have confirmed a man who died in a boating accident in Sydney's eastern suburbs wasn't wearing a life jacket. Two men have been rescued after their boat capsized near La Perouse. One man, yet to be identified, died at the scene. A 74-year-old is in hospital in a stable condition. The WA Liberal Party's State Director Simon Morgan has confirmed they will preference One Nation ahead of Labor in the Secret Harbour by-election next month. The move is consistent with their approach in the past 3 state elections in the seat and its predecessor of Warnbra. And millions of phones will sound loud sirens homes across the country later today as the federal government tests its $132 million Oz Alert warning system. The 10-second alert will sound at 2 p.m. Australian Eastern Standard Time. Victims of domestic violence are being advised to switch off any hidden devices or put them on airplane mode.
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7: Returning to Glasgow in the netball, Australia had a comfortable win over England in their pool match, 66-47. While Meg Harris, Molly O'Callaghan and Shayna Jack are all through to the semi-finals of the women's 100-metre freestyle. St Kilda coach Ross Lyon has defended the club's approach to Max King's return into AFL after he left the ground due to hamstring tightness. It was King's first game in 757 days, but left the field in the third quarter in the Saints' 31-point win over North Melbourne. Lyon says he backs the club's decision.
11: I know he's going to have a scan investigated, so of course we stand by it. Hindsight's 20-20, isn't it? Can't be timid souls sitting in the sidelines. We're in the arena making decisions.
7: In the NRL, the Sharks have defeated the Sea Eagles 48-12, while it was the Titans over the Dragons 38-18.
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12: Your four-day forecast for the northeast and border. Firstly, a frost warning current for parts of Victoria, including the northeast. For Monday, some patchy morning fog, medium chance of showers and cloudy and cold. Tuesday, rain increasing 15, a shower or two clearing for Wednesday, cold and 12, morning frost, then partly cloudy Thursday, 13. For Monday, Wangaratta 13, Albury and Wodonga 12, Corowa and Rutherglen 13. And right now it's 6 degrees.
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6: Hello, I'm Alex Riddell. At the Commonwealth Games, Australian gymnast Jessie Moore has won the nation's first men's individual all-round medal in 16 years, Moore claiming bronze at the Glasgow International Arena, while fellow Australian Rita Malik finished sixth. While the Aussie women and men's wheelchair team have both scored comfortable wins in the 3x3 basketball. To other news, the Prime Minister has sidestepped questions over an expensive fundraising dinner he attended in Sydney's eastern suburbs. Anthony Albanese last week dined at the Point Piper mansion of controversial businessman Felix Lee. Mr. Lee's father, Philip, has been investigated by the ATO over secretly moving large sums of money from China into Australian bank accounts. Mr. Albanese has told the ABC he is unaware of the accusations.
7: And I attend lots of dinners in lots of places, and I don't talk about private dinners. I've held a number this week here in Adelaide as well.
6: A manhunt continues for the driver who ploughed into crowds at a Pride event in Berlin. One woman was killed and 29 injured after the man drove into the crowd before stabbing several people. The German Interior Minister gave this update a short time ago.
8: Everything we are seeing here suggests that we're dealing with an Islamist terrorist attack. We are dealing with a suspected perpetrator who has a history of committing a high number of criminal offences, of radicalisation and of involvement in the Islamist scene. The suspect is a German citizen. He is of Lebanese origin.
6: Victorian Premier Jacinda Allen's leadership is on the line after Labor figures reportedly met last night to discuss a leadership spill this week. The Australian Financial Review is reporting several meetings also took place on the sidelines of the Labor conference in Adelaide. It comes as the Victorian Premier continues to struggle in opinion polls ahead of the Victorian state election in November. A man's died and another man's been taken to hospital after their boat capsized in Sydney's east. Jamel Wells reports.
9: Emergency services were called to Bear Island near La Perouse after reports of a boat capsizing. Water police say two men were fishing without life jackets when a wave tipped their boat over. A 74-year-old man who was rescued is in a stable condition. Another man airlifted from the water died a short time later. Jamel Wells, Sydney.
6: A far north Queensland man is in hospital after he allegedly broke into homes in Cairns and stole knives. Police confronted the 28-year-old at a busy intersection where he refused to surrender. Three officers deployed their firearms, wounding the man and hitting a female bystander. And the WA Liberal Party has revealed it will preference One Nation ahead of Labor in the Secret Harbour by-election next month.
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6: Returning to Glasgow, Australia remains top of the medal tally with 24 medals, including 12 gold. While the Australian Diamonds have recorded a 66-47 win over England Roses in the netball, while Cam McAvoy also in action later this morning in the 50-metre freestyle. To the NRL, the Sharks have thrashed the Sea Eagles in round 21. Andrew Lucas reports.
10: Cronulla has made a statement with a dominant 48-12 win over Manly on Sydney's northern beaches. The Sharks stunned the home side with a 30-6 lead at halftime in front of over 17,000 fans. The onslaught continued as the visitors ran in 8-2 with Nico Hines starring with 20 points. Earlier, the Titans smashed the Dragons 38-18 at Cobra. Andrew Lucas, Sydney.
6: And in the AFL, St Kilda have had a 31-point win over North Melbourne.
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12: Your 4-day forecast for the northeast and border. Firstly, a frost warning current for parts of Victoria, including the northeast. For Monday, some patchy morning fog, medium chance of showers and cloudy and cold. Tuesday, rain increasing 15, a shower or two clearing for Wednesday, cold and 12. Morning frost, then partly cloudy Thursday, 13. For Monday, Wangaratta 13, Albury and Wodonga 12, Corowa and Rutherglen 13. And right now, it's 7.

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6: Good morning, I'm Alex Riddell. To the Commonwealth Games, Australian gymnast Jessie Moore has won the nation's first men's individual all-around medal in 16 years. Moore has claimed the bronze at the Glasgow International Arena. Fellow Australian Rita Malik finished in sixth. While Australian women's wheelchair basketball 3x3 team have defeated South Africa 21-5 in their group game, Wombats team member Georgia Munro Cook has told Seven it was great to get a win.
7: Get our group back, I guess. Yeah, so exciting just to have this whole big crowd and to see all the like green and gold out there. You really feel really supported out there.
6: Well, Georgia's dad was there supporting her, Murray, the original Red Wiggle.
8: Georgia's worked really hard to get to this point, all the girls have. But, you know, we've seen Georgia's journey from when she first became disabled to this. It's just so exciting.
6: That audio from Channel 7. To other news, German police have released an image of the man they want to speak to after a car was driven into a crowd at a Pride event in Berlin. One woman was killed and 16 others injured in the incident. As Nine's Josh Bavis reports, it's still not known if the 21-year-old was acting alone.
9: It's also been revealed by police that a number of people were stabbed after the ramming incident. We don't know much about the victim who died other than that it was a woman. Now, all Pride events across Berlin have been cancelled as this manhunt intensifies.
6: Still overseas, devastating forest fires are continuing to spread near the French city of Bordeaux. Nearly a quarter of a million people have been ordered to evacuate the region. Victorian Premier Jacinta Allan's leadership is on the line after Labor figures reportedly met last night to discuss her position in the top job. Sarah Wiedersehen reports.
10: 4 months out from the November state election, Labor heavyweights have held crucial talks to discuss whether Jacinta Allan still has the support of the caucus. It's understood they came to the conclusion that she does not. A leadership spill could now be held as early as Tuesday when the Victorian Parliament resumes. Sarah Wiedersehen reporting.
6: New South Wales police have confirmed a man who died in a boating accident in Sydney's eastern suburbs wasn't wearing a life jacket. Two two men have been rescued after their boat capsized near La Perouse. One man yet to be identified died at the scene. A 74-year-old is in hospital in a stable condition. And millions of phones will sound loud sirens across the country today. It comes as the federal government tests its $132 million AusAlert warning system. The 10-second alert will sound at 2 p.m. Australian Eastern Standard Time. While victims of domestic violence are being urged to switch off any hidden devices or switch the phone to aeroplane mode.
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6: Returning to Glasgow in the netball, Australia had a comfortable win over England in their pool match, 66-47. While Meg Harris, Molly O'Callaghan and Shayna Jack are all through to the semi-finals of the women's 100-metre freestyle. St Kilda coach Ross Lyon has defended the club's approach to Max King's return into AFL after he left the ground due to hamstring tightness. It was King's first game in 757 days, but left the field in the third quarter in the Saints' 31-point win over North Melbourne. Lyon says he backs the club's decision.
11: I know he's going to have a scan and investigate it, so I possibly stand by. Hindsight's 20-20, isn't it? Can't be timid souls sitting in the sidelines. We're in the arena making decisions.
6: In the NRL, the Sharks have defeated the Sea Eagles 48-12, while it was the Titans over the Dragons 38-18.
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5: Your 4-day forecast for the northeast and border. Firstly, a frost warning current for parts of Victoria, including the northeast. For Monday, some patchy morning fog, medium chance of showers and cloudy and cold. Tuesday, rain increasing 15, a shower or two clearing for Wednesday, cold and 12. Morning frost, then partly cloudy Thursday, 13. For Monday, Wangaratta 13, Albury and Wodonga 12, Corowa and Rutherglen 13. And right now, it's 7. Star.

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8: Good morning, I'm Alex Riddell. At the Commonwealth Games in Glasgow, Australian gymnast Jessie Moore has won bronze, the nation's first men's individual all-around medal in 16 years. In the pool, Meg Harris, Molly O'Callaghan and Shayna Jack are all through to the semi-finals of the women's 100-metre freestyle, which will get underway this hour. O'Callaghan has told Seven she's honoured to be sharing the pool with Shayna Jack in her final Commonwealth Games.
9: I've seen how she's grown as an athlete and as a person, and the tough times and the good times. It's such an honour to actually see her on her last race. Well, she got the 50 still, but yeah, it's a very special moment to be a part of.
8: Also coming up this hour, it's the women's 100-metre breaststroke final and the men's 100-metre butterfly final. A manhunt continues for the driver who ploughed into crowds at a Pride event in Berlin. One woman was killed and 29 injured after the man drove into the crowd before stabbing several people. The German Interior Minister gave this update a short time ago.
10: Everything we are seeing here suggests that we're dealing with an Islamist terrorist attack. We are dealing with a suspected perpetrator who has a history of committing a high number of criminal offences, of radicalisation and of involvement in the Islamist scene. The suspect is a German citizen. He is of Lebanese origin.
8: Victorian Premier Jacinda Allen's leadership is on the line after Labor figures reportedly met last night to discuss a leadership spill this week. The Australian Financial Review is reporting several meetings also took place on the sidelines of the Labor conference in Adelaide. It comes as the Victorian Premier continues to struggle in opinion polls ahead of the Victorian state election in November. A man's died and another man's been taken to hospital after their boat capsized in Sydney's east. Jamel Wells reports.
11: Emergency services were called to Bear Island near La Perouse after reports of a boat capsizing. Water police say two men were fishing without life jackets when a wave tipped their boat over. A 74-year-old man who was rescued is in a stable condition. Another man airlifted from the water died a short time later. Jamel Wells, Sydney.
8: A far north Queensland man is in hospital after he allegedly broke into homes in Cairns and stole knives. Police confronted the 28-year-old at a busy intersection where he refused to surrender. Three officers deployed their firearms, wounding the man and hitting a female bystander. The Prime Minister has avoided answering questions about a recent fundraising dinner he attended in Sydney's eastern suburbs. Anthony Albanese last week dined at the mansion of a controversial businessman, Felix Lee. Mr. Lee's father, Philip, has been investigated by the ATO over secretly moving money from China into Australian bank accounts.
12: Murray Valley Tyre and Auto are now at their new home on Benalla Yarrawonga Road. 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
8: Returning to Glasgow, Australia remains top of the medal tally with 24 medals, including 12 gold. While England sit in second place on the medal tally with 15 medals, three of those gold. While the Australian Diamonds have recorded a 66-47 win over England Roses in the netball, to the NRL, the Sharks have thrashed the Sea Eagles in round 21. Andrew Lucas reports.
13: Cronulla has made a statement with a dominant 48-12 win over Manly on Sydney's northern beaches. The Sharks stunned the home side with a 30-6 lead at halftime in front of over 17,000 fans. The onslaught continued as the visitors ran in 8-2 with Nico Hines starring with 20 points. Earlier, the Titans smashed the Dragons 38-18 at Cobra. Andrew Lucas, Sydney.
8: And in the AFL, St Kilda have had a 31-point win over North Melbourne.
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14: Your four-day forecast for the northeast and border. Firstly, a frost warning current for parts of Victoria, including the northeast. For Monday, some patchy morning fog, medium chance of showers and cloudy and cold. Tuesday, rain increasing 15, a shower or two clearing for Wednesday, cold and 12. Morning frost, then partly cloudy Thursday, 13. For Monday, Wangaratta 13, Albury and Wodonga 12, Corowa and Rutherglen 13. And right now it's 8.

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8: Shot dead the suspect believed to be behind an alleged terrorist attack at a Berlin Pride event. The car ramming incident at one of Europe's largest annual LGBT parades left one woman dead and at least 29 injured. The 21-year-old German national was known to police over attempts to join the Islamic State group. Prime Minister Anthony Albanese says there are no plans to extend the fuel excise discount for a second time. The smallest 16 cent per litre cut is due to expire on the 2nd of August after the discount was reduced from 32 cents per litre when the Middle East conflict broke out. Meanwhile, the United States has paused attacks on Iran for the second night in a row to make space for talks. One Nation says it will be looking to capitalise on its growing popularity in the coming days. The party is sitting neck and neck with Labor in the latest news poll. The threat posed by the Pauline Hanson-led party was repeatedly discussed at Labor's national conference in Adelaide. One Nation Chief of Staff James Ashby has told Sky News it's clear they have Labor worried.
9: And I think that worry will only grow as the weeks go on, because One Nation have got some significant announcements we're going to make within the next couple of days.
8: The CSIRO says two native birds found dead on separate beaches in South Australia have tested positive for the H5 strain of bird flu. It's the first time a case has been confirmed on a metropolitan beach in the state. There have now been 20 confirmed or presumed positive detections of H5 bird flu across the country. Human trials on a new drug that could treat almost every person diagnosed with motor neuron disease are set to begin within weeks, Sarah Wiedersen reports.
10: Scientists at the University College of London have developed a drug that helps the body to produce a protein that is lacking in almost all cases of MND. This protein is necessary for communication between motor neuron cells and muscles. Researchers have told the Sunday Times this drug is not a cure, but if proven to work safely, would be the first new treatment in years. Sarah Wiedersen reporting.
11: And every mobile phone across Australia will sound a loud 10-second alert at 2 p.m. Australian Eastern Standard Time today under the Oz Alert Warning System trial. The technology has been designed to alert Australians about natural disasters and emergencies. People with secret safe phones are advised to turn off their devices ahead of the national test. Checking the markets, the Dow Jones is trading up 235 points. The NASDAQ is trading down 161. One Aussie dollar is buying around 69 US cents.
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11: At the Glasgow Commonwealth Games, Australia's women's wheelchair basketball 3x3 team have defeated South Africa 21-5 in their group game. 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
12: Get our group back, I guess, yeah. So exciting just to have this whole big crowd and to see all the, like, green and gold out there. You really feel really supported out there.
11: In the netball, Australia defeated England in their pool match 66-47. Aussie gymnast Jessie Moore has won the nation's first men's individual all-around medal in 16 years. Fellow Australian Ritar Malik finished in sixth. And Oscar Piastri has been forced to retire from the Formula One Hungarian Grand Prix after his car broke down with 13 laps left. That is the very latest in news and sport.
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13: Your 4-day forecast for the northeast and border. Firstly, a frost warning current for parts of Victoria, including the northeast. For Monday, some patchy morning fog, medium chance of showers and cloudy and cold. Tuesday, rain increasing 15, a shower or two clearing for Wednesday, cold and 12. Morning frost, then partly cloudy Thursday, 13. For Monday, Wangaratta 13, Albury and Wodonga 12, Corowa and Rutherglen 13. And right now it's 8.

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2: Good morning, I'm Claire Colson with the latest local news and sport. MP Tim McCurdy has expressed his disappointment with the Minister for Public and Active Transport's response to his community requests regarding better community transport in Glen Rowan. McCurdy wrote a letter seeking an opportunity for V-Line to stop at the town of Glen Rowan as the train passed through. However, the community-aimed request was denied by the Minister for Public Transport. Tim stated the people of Glen Rowan deserve a straightforward explanation, not a political lecture. Tim said while he was disappointed the government had ruled out restoring passenger rail services for Glen Rowan, he was even more concerned by the unprofessional tone of the minister's response. Blanketed in fresh snow, Falls Creek has found a second wind this season. Debbie Howie from the Falls Creek Chamber of Commerce spoke about the recent snowfall in the Alpine region.
3: So we had really nice snowfall just before opening weekend, and then it was dry for quite a while. Then we got the good snowfalls and the good snowmaking night. Most of the runs that we've got operating now are beginner and intermediate, which most Australians are at that level.
2: The Wangaratta Rural City Council are reminding local residents to take responsibility for their pets. Sam Collidge reports.
4: The warning comes after an appeal court upheld a destruction order for a dog that escaped its property and attacked another dog in November last year. The victim's dog suffered severe injuries during the trespass incident. Alongside the destruction order, the court mandated the dog's owner pay more than $15,000 in legal and medical costs. Celeste Brockwell, Manager of Economic Development, Environment and Compliance at the rural city of Wangaratta, says this was a significant incident that resulted in serious injuries to another dog. The court's decision reinforces the importance of responsible pet ownership and ensuring dogs are securely contained on private property. Sam Collidge, Ace Radio.
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2: And the results are in from this weekend's senior footy matches in the O&M League with plenty wins across the board. In particular, the Albury Hoppers took home their win against their arch rivals, the Albury Tigers. It was a close game, 57 goals to 47, with Ben Rigoni, who stole the show in the midfield, claiming training player of the day. That's the latest in local news and sport.
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5: Your four-day forecast for the northeast and border. Firstly, a frost warning current for parts of Victoria, including the northeast. For Monday, some patchy morning fog, medium chance of showers and cloudy and cold. Tuesday, rain increasing 15, a shower or two clearing for Wednesday, cold and 12. Morning frost, then partly cloudy Thursday, 13. For Monday, Wangaratta 13, Albury and Wodonga 12, Corowa and Rutherglen 13. And right now it's 8.
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7: Welcome to Country Today, this Monday the 27th of July. My name's Libby Price. Great to have your company this morning. New South Wales farmers have asked for another 2-year delay in the implementing of electronic ear tags in sheep. That's despite the fact Victoria's had the system for nearly a decade. And Australia's triggered its 2026 quota for beef exports into South Korea. The US and us are the main exporters there, so how much will it hurt our beef industry? Those stories this morning on Country Today.
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8: Good morning, I'm Gabrielle Hodson in the Victorian Rural Newsroom. Political leaders have slammed the US for increasing tariffs on Australian goods entering America. Australia is subject to a 12.5% rate, the same as Russia, China and Venezuela. The Trump administration says it's punishing Australia for allegedly buying products from countries with slave labour and doing nothing about it. Liberal leader Angus Taylor says it goes against the US free trade deal.
9: They are a great friend. And they shouldn't impose taxes on our exports to the United States. They shouldn't be doing that. We're dead against it. And we'll work with the government and others to do everything we can to roll that back. It shouldn't be happening.
8: The National Farmers Federation is deeply disappointed at the 12.5% levies. Chief Executive Mike Gurran says as soon as the news came out, they hit the phones to the embassy and the White House.
10: Deeply disappointing. A little

0: bit of a shock, but you know, Australia has for a long time had a very special relationship with the US. We trade with them freely, we work together, you know, we care for each other, we're deeply integrated security wise yet we keep getting these, you know, announcements at short notice with no foundation that have an impact on agriculture and exports to the US.
1: Avocado production is bouncing back across Australia with ideal conditions so far and more trees reaching maturity. Exports reached a total of 18,500 metric tonnes last year after a downturn the year before. Analyst Michael Harvey from Rabobank says Australia's on track for some record production.
2: Clearly Asia's the biggest growth opportunity. No surprise there. We've got, you know, we've got close access to market. We've got generally good market access around supply chain protocol and things like that. So that's the region where a lot of our fruit goes to. But equally, like we say, this is a global report and we are seeing production growth in other producing regions around the world. So some of these global markets are more competitive.
1: AI infrastructure company Firmus Technologies has inadvertently revealed it wants to take irrigation water to power its proposed data centre in the suburbs of Launceston. The information was posted on a now-deleted FAQ section of its website. Tasmanian Irrigation says it has no deal with the company and any application would require community consultation and a decision by the Tasmanian government. Firmus now says most of its water for cooling will come from the roof. An off-grid home in West Gippsland has taken out a National HIA Green Smart Award for JG Gardner Homes. The Warrigal home was praised for its 25-kilowatt solar system, battery storage, energy-efficient window glazing and long-term durability. And a new video series from Adelaide University's iFarmWell team is helping to reduce the stigma around asking for help. Weather It Together campaign coordinator Annabelle Ottens hails from the Clare Valley and says the idea was prompted by severe drought in her region last year. She says it's based on four critical behaviours.
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1: 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And that's the state of the country. I'm Gabriel Hodson. Good morning.
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6: Joining us now is Rekha Lombard, Senior Forecaster for the Bureau of Meteorology. Rekha, good morning to you. What can we expect with the weather?
7: Good morning. Yeah, well, today's sitting in the weather pattern with the front that's sitting in the bight, so we're sitting in an increasing northerly wind. We had a high sitting around for the last few days, so that high is starting to move offshore through New South Wales, offshore into the Tasman Sea as this front's approaching. With that system coming from the west, you see the winds increasing and tending a bit more northerly, warming up. I guess today is not quite too warm, but you are seeing temperatures gradually warming up as well. So today, probably sitting around that sort of, in the southwest, is probably the warmest, sitting around sort of 14 to 15 degrees around Warrnambool and Hamilton, up to Horsham, also sitting up at 15 degrees. Further east you go, there's a bit of cloud around, I guess, in the afternoon as well. You could potentially see a shower or two pop out of some of those clouds that's banking up against the ranges. So up through Bendigo and Shepparton, you're sitting around sort of 12 to 13 degrees. Up through Wangaratta and into the northeast, you're sitting around that sort of 12 to 13 degrees, and down through Gippsland, also a little bit warmer, sitting around sort of 16 to 17 degrees. And as mentioned, shower risk is only around that sort of from the ranges northwards and mostly over the central parts. So sort of Bendigo, Shepparton, they're probably the more likely ones to see one or two showers later in the day. But otherwise, just a fair amount of fog around. We're starting off with probably the thickest fog sitting through the southwest this morning, and then under some of that cloud over the ranges and through the north and northeast, probably see the fog stick around slightly longer as well. Probably a couple hours after sunrise, start to see it burn off, but with the northerly winds coming up, things will probably clear up and warm up a little bit quicker today as we go or start off the week.
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5: Everton Farm Supplies, for all of your farming needs.
8: New South Wales farmers have asked for another delay in the implementing of electronic ear tags in sheep. The government had set a date of the 1st of January next year, but farmers want to push back 2 years to 2029. New South Wales Farmers Board Director and Sheep Producer Ian McColl joins us. Ian, why the need for further delays?
12: Libby, look, we've recently been informed that the implementation date of the database upgrade has been delayed. Now, it was originally supposed to be trialled on the 1st of July 26 this year, obviously, and the implementation was going to take place after that trial period on the 1st of January 27. We've recently been informed that the database upgrade is not going to happen within that time frame, and we have not been given a time frame for that implementation. So we have serious concerns that without that database being properly implemented, which was one of the issues that we were seeking to be addressed, means that we need to put back this further implementation.
8: And I assume that's something the government has to do.
12: Yes. Well, we don't have a lot of faith in the current system that has been utilised because they've had nearly 3 years to work on and get this up to speed for the initial date of the 1st of July, and came out several months before that, and are looking at re-tendering for that database uplift. So there has been considerable issues there that we've only just been brought to our notice.
8: That's not good, is it, having to re-tender?
12: No, it's not. It's been a real disappointment, and it really has put a lot of pressure on the industry.
8: Couldn't you still put the ear tags in before that's implemented?
12: So part of what we're asking for is because there has always been a consideration with members that we were going to have to double tag sheep. All sheep under the current New South Wales proposal will have to be having an EID tag from the 1st of January in 2027. This would mean that probably approximately 50% of our flock would have to have double tags in their ears because they will already have visual tags in their ears. So once again, we're trying to, given that the database is not going to be fit for purpose at that stage, we are asking that this mandatory requirement for double tagging is also pushed back and the dates coincide with the 1st of January 2029.
8: And you want the ear tag subsidised?
12: It's always been the Farmers Association that it's been mandatory requirement for us to do this. Clearly that we're still having a level of input into the price of that and considerable price through the industry and labour and everything else that we're putting on in the longer term. As I said, we've agreed that we're still supporting it, but these changes and this that's happening with the upgrade at the moment means we're asking for more time so we make sure it's done properly.
8: Now, as you would know, Victoria's had the tags for nearly a decade. They have been government subsidised, but I guess the one scary thing is if we did have a serious disease outbreak, what would happen with our national security if New South Wales hasn't kept up?
12: Oh, look, I think you can be confident that the current system that we have going is perhaps not as good as we would like, but still covers the requirements that we have to be able to undertake traceability in the event of an outbreak. We're just trying to improve it even further by implementing the new system.
8: Ian McColl of New South Wales Farmers. Still to come on Country Today, Simon Quilty of Global Agritrends talks about Australia triggering its beef quota for exports into South Korea.
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4: Australia's triggered its 2026 quota for beef exports into South Korea. Country Today's Jade Egan spoke with global agri-trends analyst Simon Quilty.
5: Our current tariffs into Korea are set at 5.3%, or they were until the last week. They now lift to 24%. To put that in perspective, if we looked at the last 18 years or so of exports, Australia has triggered safeguard in Korea almost every year except for two. So this is not unusual. You know, nonetheless, it's just an added complication in what we know is a very complex world in trading at the moment.
6: As you said, it's not new, but does it always happen or does it often happen this early in the year?
5: No, this is unusual. This has happened earlier than normal, about 6 weeks earlier. Part of the challenge there is the fact that Australia and America share the majority of the market in South Korea, near on 85 to 90% of the market share. What we've seen out of America is that shipments till the end of April were down 15% into South Korea. Australia's been filling consumers' needs in South America due to the lack of American exports. So that's really brought forward the reason why we've triggered so early. We're basically backfilling America into the South Korean market because they simply don't have the product due to their rebuild, their liquidation of the last 3 to 4 years, and that they are on the brink of rebuilding and further tightening of American supplies globally is expected.
6: Who pays for the tariff in the end?
5: So as the products come in and released from duty, the 24% is paid by the Korean importer. We're in a unique period here where we're about to see Australia's duty into Korea go to zero. So that's 2028. So we're a year and a half away from getting to that stage. But once we're through 2028 into 2029, there are no more any safeguards or tariffs for Australia. So the situation we're dealing with really only occurs over the next 2 years, over this year, next year, and the year after. Thereafter, we're at zero. This problem will not occur again. We've got to this point after many years of free trade agreements and negotiations, but the clear message here is that this is a short-term problem. From an Australian point of view, in 2028, we go to zero. In 2029, there will be no tariffs, safeguards into the South Korean market, and this problem goes away.
4: 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That's Country Today for this Monday. I'm Libby Price. I'll be back again tomorrow morning at 5:30. Have a great day.
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5: 10 degrees in Melbourne, partly cloudy at top today, 16. It's 6 o'clock. Good morning. I'm David Armstrong. Premier Jacinta Allen's leadership is on the line after Labor figures reportedly met last night to discuss her position in the top job. Here's Sarah Widdershane.
6: 4 months out from the November state election, Labor heavyweights have held crucial talks to discuss whether Jacinta Allen still has the support of the caucus. It's understood they came to the conclusion that she does not. A leadership spill could now be held as early as Tuesday when the Victorian Parliament resumes. Sarah Widdershane reporting.
5: A family home has been targeted in an arson attack in Melbourne's northeast. Madeline Burke has more.
7: Police say the family is lucky to have escaped without injury. The family was asleep inside their Mill Park home when they were woken by what sounded like gunshots around 1:15 this morning. They ran out to the backyard as fire quickly moved through the front living room. Investigators don't believe any shots were fired. They have described it as a targeted arson attack. Detectives will investigate whether the fire is linked to any other recent incidents. Madeline Burke, Melbourne.
5: Homicide squad detectives have charged a man following the death of a woman at Clyde North last night. The woman was found with serious injuries at a home in Generation Drive around 6:30. She later died in hospital. A 32-year-old man known to the woman was arrested at the property. He's been charged with one count of murder. A private school education for two children in Melbourne is soon set to cost more than $1 million over 13 years. New research shows that parents with children born this year can expect to pay $532,000 for private schooling from 2031 to 2045. Melbourne is the number one spot for the most expensive private school education in the country. Accused criminals facing the most serious of charges are now more likely to be released on bail because of a court backlog. It comes as more than 28% of pending criminal matters in the county court have been stalled for more than a year. During a hearing, Magistrate Patrick Southey declared the backlog is inescapable. Judges now in a perverse situation where serious offenders are poised for a better chance at freedom. Well, pet owners are being reminded to keep an eye on their animals as bird flu is detected across four Australian states. Experts warn that the H5N1 can officially infect mammals, especially cats. RSPCA's Brad Smith says there are signs to look out for.
8: Symptoms such as fever, lethargy, loss of appetite, severe eye or nasal discharges and difficulty with breathing, they're all signs that may show that the animal has been exposed.
5: In finance, the dollar, 69.84 US.
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5: Ross Lyons defended his decision to play Max King after the star forward suffered hamstring tightness in St Kilda's 31-point win over North Melbourne. It led to a tense exchange in the post-match press conference.
10: Let the cobblers do the cobbling.
11: After the game, I thought, as a coach, you would ask how your star forward...
10: I did, and they said he's having a scan tomorrow.
11: Yeah.
10: Do you know what I mean?
11: So, why we're asking, though, because we want to get as much detail as we can. We're just doing our job, Ross.
10: Yeah, but I've told you four times.
11: Yeah, we're trying to get as much as we can.
10: I told you?
5: Ona Anderson has claimed the most thrilling of gold medals in the pool at the Commonwealth Games. The Aussie star just edged out Canada's Kylie Maas by 0.06 of a second in the women's 100-metre backstroke final. And Tadej Pogačar has won the Tour de France for a record-equalling fifth time. That's the latest news and sports.
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14: Good morning, I'm Claire Coulson with the latest local news and sport. The government plans to support allied health students by providing paid prac payments. Member for INDI, Dr. Helen Haynes, explains why it's beneficial.
15: This is really, really welcome news for the thousands of students across Australia who go out day after day doing unpaid placements to finish their clinical degrees in such badly needed areas as physiotherapy, occupational therapy, pharmacy, to name just a few. This shows that campaigning as an independent, putting the work in alongside the fantastic Allied Health Professionals Association of Australia, together with people right across the nation, has such a positive result. And I know this is going to make a real difference to increasing and retaining our rural health workforce.
14: Right around the Murray, Albury's Riders Festival is set to host their annual 20th festival this September. The five-day event, held on the 9th of September to the 13th, is accessible to both adults and children. The well-known event will feature author talks, workshops and storytelling events across the Albury-Wodonga region. And North East Water has officially announced that their managing director, Jo Murdoch, will extend her contract with the company. Emma Clark reports.
16: The extended five-year contract follows Murdoch's outstanding performance within the company. Chair Stephen Brown said Jo is an exceptional leader for North East Water and has built strong, trusted relationships with the staff, customers, regional partners and stakeholders. Stephen emphasised Jo's dedication, which is set to support the North East region's water supply, saying over the next 5 years, Jo will oversee a $280 million capital investment program to support regional growth and prosperity. Emma Clark, Ace Radio.
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14: And the Wodonga Bulldogs caused a major boil over on Saturday when they upset the back-to-back premiers of the O&M, the Wang Rovers. Playing on their home turf at Martin Park, the Bulldogs grinded out a 7-point gritty win to see them climb to third spot on the competition's ladder. In other games, Lavington knocked off flag contenders Myrtleford and Wodonga Raiders rolled Corowa. And the Wang Magpies pulled away from the Yarrawonga in the final term to claim top spot in the Ovens and Murray and strengthen their premiership hopes. That's the latest in local news and sport.
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18: Your four-day forecast for the northeast and border. Firstly, a frost warning current for parts of Victoria, including the northeast. For Monday, some patchy morning fog, medium chance of showers and cloudy and cold. Tuesday, rain increasing 15, a shower or two clearing for Wednesday, cold and 12, morning frost then partly cloudy Thursday 13. For Monday, Wangaratta 13, Albury and Wodonga 12, Corowa and Rutherglen 13. And right now it's 8.
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20: Star Brecky with Obzi, 6:08. The LTP program is brilliant. For those kids who otherwise wouldn't be able to get their 120 hours up, usually run by the local council, and you can be part of it too. But I've got a thought about it at the moment if you're a learner driver. 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

0: Donna Lewis, I Love You Always Forever. 92.1 Star FM, you're with Hobbsy this morning. The LTP program, it is brilliant. I know there's one in Wang, and there's also one in Beechworth with Indigo Shire. And at the moment, they're looking for mentors, as most of the LTP people are. But mentors are someone who has good driving record and can relate to people and want to teach these kids to drive. Now, the kids who get into the LTP program are those who wouldn't otherwise be able to get the 120 hours up to be able to then get their license. Because 120 hours, it's quite a while. Now, we had our second son get his hours up in like 10 months, which was amazing, but we let him drive all the time. And I get it. There are parents who are not comfortable with that. You might have a learner driver who equally isn't as comfortable with you being the instructor. Because, look, tippets can get frayed. Let's be honest. You know, when you're yelling at them saying, stop, why don't you stop? And, yes, look, that might happen, but it's all about safety. But when you're a parent and you're doing it, because, you know, they're your kid, you get a bit more antsy. But that's why the LTP program is what it is. It is brilliant. So you can jump on to the Indigo Shire website to get involved, or you can jump onto your My Vic Roads app and find out how to be part of it as well. And I got to thinking about driving at the moment on our roads. It's a tough time to be a learner because our roads are so potholy. That's just that extra danger you've got to be aware of. And it doesn't look like it's going to get fixed anytime soon. So it's just that added hazards at the moment. Then they get their P's and you worry 10 times as much. That's a whole other thing. It's 92.1 Star FM. Soon, some Smash Mouth Cold Chisel. And speaking of driving cars, you got your last chance to enter something today. Details before 6:30.
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0: Cold Chisel, Windermere's over on Star FM, the home of the Free Fuel Frenzy. Today's your last day to get your entries in, so be sure to head to star921.com.au to check all of those out so you can get your entry in today. Then Wednesday, five finalists will be pulled out. Then they, on Friday, will be lined up in front of those pumps at APCO, pumping $10 as quick as you can in worth of fuel. Those who go over, you are out. And the way that fuel's going, it's going up at the moment, and it's the Bowser's ticking over so much quicker than, say, last year. So a bit of practice won't go astray if you're drawn out. So be a part of it. Full details at star921.com.au. Claire Coulson's in next. She's got the latest in Star local news. Then I've got a reminder for you for something that's happening a little later today after 6:30.
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6: 10 degrees in Melbourne, partly cloudy atop today, 16 at 6:30. Good morning. David Armstrong. A meeting last night of Labor factional leaders has declared Premier Jacinta Allen has lost support of the caucus and should go. The Age is reporting the Premier was informed after the meeting that she should stand aside. However, the issue is complicated as there's no clear candidate to replace her. The Deputy Premier Ben Carroll confirming he would only be a contender if the leadership became vacant. He would not use his numbers to bring down the Premier. A family has escaped a house fire at Mill Park, described by police as a targeted arson attack. The family was asleep inside their Ford Court home. They were woken by what sounded like gunshots just after 1 o'clock. They ran out to the backyard as fire quickly moved through the front living room. Investigators do not believe any shots were fired. Well, most Australians will receive a mobile phone alert this afternoon. It's part of testing for a new national emergency warning system. Here's Jamel Wells.
7: The warning system, AusAlert, will send a message to any device with a SIM card. The technology is to alert Australians about natural disasters and emergencies. The test will be at 2 p.m. in New South Wales, Victoria, Queensland, Tasmania and the ACT. In South Australia, including Broken Hill and the Northern Territory, it's at 1:30 p.m. in Western Australia at midday. Jamel Wells reporting.
6: Firefighters in Maui have been working out of a converted petrol station for almost 8 years, despite the promise of a new headquarters. The temporary station was set up in 2018 in a former petrol station and car yard. The permanent replacement was due in 2021. However, there is still no funding allocated for the project. The US ambassador to the UN says they've paused attacks on Iranian military targets to give peace talks a chance. Officials in Tehran say they too have halted retaliatory attacks in response to days without a major strike from the US. Mike Waltz says President Trump wants a diplomatic solution.
8: It's giving diplomacy some space. It's giving diplomacy a little bit of time. Of course, the president tried diplomacy last year. He's tried it this year.
6: Victoria ski resorts are enjoying a welcome burst of fresh snow after what has been a bleak season so far. Falls Creek and Mount Hotham each had 6 centimetres of snow in the past week. In finance, the dollar, 69.84 US.
9: 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Premium car detailing from just $190. 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
6: Australia swept the medals in the men's 50 metres freestyle final at the Commonwealth Games. Cam McAvoy setting a games record of 20.97 seconds, just shy of his world record, while Flynn Southam and Jamie Jack took silver and bronze.
10: McAvoy, he does. Southam second, Jack third. Australia sweeps the podium in the 50 freestyle. A games record is under 21 seconds.
6: McAvoy telling Seven it was a beautiful swim.
11: It's nice. 12 years ago, I got silver here in this event. Over a second slower. It was 22.0. So, yeah, 12 years on. I've got my own son back home. My wife and Hartley, my son, are back home watching. It's like the crack of dawn back there. Love you guys.
6: The AFL will lock in State of Origin for the next three seasons. WA to face South Australia next year before the Vics return the following 2 years. Those games to be played in February. Oscar Piastri forced to retire from the Formula One Hungarian Grand Prix, slamming his team for a poor strategy. It was McLaren teammate Lando Norris who won the race. That's the latest news and sport.
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12: Good morning, I'm Claire Colson with the latest local news and sport. A fresh heavy blanket of snow has transformed the landscape at Falls Creek, breathing vibrant new life into the winter season and turning the mountain back into the snow lover's paradise. Debbie Howie from the Falls Creek Chamber of Commerce spoke about the recent snowfall in the Alpine region.
13: So we had really nice snowfall just before opening weekend, and then it

0: Tim McCurdy, MP, voiced strong disappointment over the Minister for Public and Active Transport's response to a community request seeking improved transport services in Glen Rowan. McCurdy wrote a letter seeking an opportunity for V-Line to stop at the town of Glen Rowan as the train passed through. However, the community aim request was denied by Minister for Public Transport. Tim stated the people of Glen Rowan deserved a straightforward explanation, not a political lecture. Tim McCurdy said while he was disappointed the government had ruled out restoring passenger rail services to Glen Rowan, he was even more concerned by the unprofessional tone of the minister's response. And the rural city of Wangaratta is urging local residents to practice responsible pet ownership. Sam College has more.
1: The warning comes after an appeal court upheld a destruction order for a dog that escaped its property and attacked another dog in November last year. The victim's dog suffered severe injuries during the trespass incident. Alongside the destruction order, the court mandated the dog's owner pay more than $15,000 in legal and medical costs. Celeste Brockwell, Manager of Economic Development, Environment and Compliance at the rural city of Wangaratta, says this was a significant incident that resulted in serious injuries to another dog. The court's decision reinforces the importance of responsible pet ownership and ensuring dogs are securely contained on private property. Sam College, Ace Radio.
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0: And the results are in from Sunday's footy match in the O&M League as the Albury Hoppers and Albury Tigers fought for the win. The Albury Hoppers took home the win against their arch rivals, with it being a close game, 57 goals to 47. That's the latest in local news and sport.
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3: Your four-day forecast. For the northeast and for the border, we have a frost warning this morning. There's also some fog about. It's going to be a cloudy day with a medium chance of showers most likely this evening. Tomorrow, cloudy, very high chance of rain in the evening with a windy top of 15. Wednesday, cloudy, medium chance of showers, another windy day with a top of 13. And Thursday will be fine, partly cloudy after a frosty start with a top of 14 degrees. 14 is the top today for Wangaratta and Bright. Albury, Wodonga, Beechworth and Violetown heading for tops of 12 degrees. 13 degrees is the top today for Rutherglen, Benalla and Yarrawonga, along with Myrtleford and Bright. And Beechworth is heading for a top of 12 degrees. Right now, it's 8 degrees.
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3: FM. It is Star Bricky with Hobbsy. I had a great day down at Winton. Whilst I was there for the Winton Festival of Speed, which was brilliant, by the way, loved going down there, I saw something, reminded me that you could take a photo of it and be part of our star search. It's a bit of a sneaky way to do it, but who cares? We love being sneaky. I'll tell you about that at 6:44. Here's Destiny's Child now, Star FM.
5: Lucy Liu, with my girl Drew. Cameron D and Destiny. Charlie's Angels, come on.
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0: Phil Collins, the studio, 92.1 Star FM. Our star search is in full swing at the moment. We've already given away $100 worth of Woolies vouchers to Tanya. Took a photo of the Merriwa packaging logo. It's got a star in it. And then tagged us in Star FM 921. And we reposted it, which means she ended up with that $100 voucher. There's $900 worth to get your hands on too. You can share in that. And I got to thinking, whilst I was at Winton, I saw the Australian flag. I'm surprised nobody's taken a picture of that. Like the capital star, which has got the 7 points for our seven states and territories. So, that's a bit sneaky. But hey, tag us in. I'm surprised no one's done it. Star FM 921, and you could share in that the rest of the $900 that's left. It's 92.1 Star FM. Speaking of reminders, there is a reminder for an event that's happening at 2 o'clock today. I'll give you the details just before 7 o'clock news.
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0: Paul Kelly, Dumb Things, 92.1 Star FM. At 2 o'clock today, Eastern Standard Time, we have got our Oz Alert for the first time. Now, they're testing this to then put it into full swing in October, so they're sort of ironing out the bugs, I guess, at the moment. There are some warnings for those who may be in a situation of domestic violence and not safe. Some people have private phones that they need for safety. Have those phones switched off. It won't be for long. It's 10 seconds at 2 o'clock around that time, so just make sure it's off. And being on silent and do not disturb, it will still make the noise. That's the same for your smartwatches as well. And there are other devices that actually won't work. So you're not going to get the alert on your home phone. Older models of phone from about earlier than 2019, I read, aren't going to work with the possibility of that happening. It doesn't work for iPads either. Apple have confirmed that. And older Android and Apple phones, again, won't be working either. And then the really old smartphones, sort of the original ones you might be hanging on to, and I get it, I have a favourite old smartphone. It's not going to work, and non-smartphones won't work either. So just keep that in mind. It'll be interesting to see what the alarm sounds like and how it's all going to work this afternoon. Can't wait for it. And it's all about sending out the information for national alerts and local alerts as well. And I see all these conspiracy theorists saying, oh, they're going to know where you are. You know what? You're getting tracked anyway, people. You're getting tracked anyway. We're up to a 7 o'clock news update. After 7, ooh, a very, very cool thing has finally, after a whole lot of time, been given the green light. I shall explain more after 7 o'clock.
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14: 10 degrees in Melbourne, partly cloudy atop today, 16 at 7 o'clock. Good morning. I'm David Armstrong. Jacinta Allen has been told she has lost the support of the Labor caucus and must stand down. But she's likely to hold on as there's no clear-cut contender for the top job. A meeting last night of factional leaders declared Premier Jacinta Allen had lost caucus support and should go. It sets up a leadership showdown for Tuesday as Parliament returns from the winter break. A family home has been targeted in an arson attack in Melbourne's northeast. Is Madeleine Burke.
7: Police say the family is lucky to have escaped without injury. The family was asleep inside their Mill Park home when they were woken by what sounded like gunshots around 1:15 this morning. They ran out to the backyard as fire quickly moved through the front living room. Investigators don't believe any shots were fired. They have described it as a targeted arson attack. Detectives will investigate whether the fire is linked to any other recent incidents. Madeleine Burke, Melbourne.
14: Police say several offenders have ransacked an electronics store during a ram raid at Clayton this morning. A Mitsubishi crashed into the front doors of the Garden Road store around 1:30. The offenders fled with computer equipment. We're being reminded a nationwide test of a new emergency warning system will take place at 2 o'clock this afternoon. Emergency Management Minister Christy McBain says the old system will still also be in place this summer as they transition to the new one.
8: It's not reliant on any one telco provider and it's not subject to network congestion, which is incredibly important, particularly when you have a rapidly moving event. We continue to work with the states and territories, obviously, and we'll work through this next high-risk weather season before it becomes Australia's standalone system.
14: Taxpayers in Melbourne's inner city suburbs hold the state's biggest portion of HECS debt. ATO data reveals residents in Collingwood, Princes Hill, Carlton North and Docklands top the list. The average in those suburbs is more than $38,000. More than $2.5 billion has been generated by Melbourne's biggest ever winter events season. It started with a big freeze at the G, followed by State of Origin 2, the World Cup screenings at Fed Square and Docklands Firelight Festival. Pedestrian activity has been up 75% in parts of the city. Still to come, the footy finals, the NFL game at the G, and the Melbourne Film Festival. In finance, the dollar is trading at 69.84 US.
1: Wangaratta Pump Shop, for the largest range of pumps in the northeast, including service and repairs, plus sales and service of lawnmowers, outdoor power equipment and water filtration systems.
14: Max King will have scans today after failing to play out his return match for St Kilda due to hamstring tightness. Brisbane defender Ty Gallop is expected to come under match review scrutiny after shoving Port Adelaide's Mitch Georgiades' head into the ground during the Lions' win over the Power. Oscar Piastri is slamming McLaren after the Aussie was forced to retire from the Hungarian Grand Prix with a gearbox issue. Piastri led most of the first half of the race but could not finish the event. It was won by teammate Lando Norris.
9: Getting taken out by a back mark is never really one of the things you think can go wrong, but I was proven wrong. And then obviously the gearbox, so not the easiest of days.
14: At the Commonwealth Games, Lani Pallister smashed the entire field by almost a full lap in the women's 1500 metre freestyle, while Cam McAvoy set a new games record of 20.97 seconds, just shy of his world record to win the 50 freestyle. And Tadej Pogačar has won the Tour de France for a record-equalling fifth time. That's the latest news and sports.
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15: Good morning, I'm Claire Coulson with the latest local news and sport. Paid prac payments to allied health students will help relieve pressure from the health industry. Member for INDI, Dr. Helen Haynes, explains why this is beneficial.
16: This is really, really welcome news for the thousands of students across Australia who go out day after day doing unpaid placements to finish their clinical degrees in such badly needed areas as physiotherapy, occupational therapy, pharmacy, to name just a few. This shows that campaigning as an independent, putting the work in alongside the fantastic Allied Health Professionals Association of Australia, together with people right across the nation, has such a positive result. And I know this is going to make a real difference to increasing and retaining our rural health workforce.
15: Albury's Ride Around the Murray Festival is gearing up to celebrate its milestone 20th anniversary this September. The five-day event, held on the 9th of September to the 13th, is accessible to both adults and children. The well-known event will feature author talks, workshops and storytelling events across the Albury-Wodonga region. And North East Water has confirmed their managing director, Joe Murdoch, has agreed to a contract extension, continuing her leadership with the organisation. Emma Clark reports.
17: The extended five-year contract follows Murdoch's outstanding performance within the company. Chair Stephen Brown said Joe is an exceptional leader for North East Water and has built strong, trusted relationships with the staff, customers, regional partners and stakeholders. Stephen emphasised Joe's dedication, which is set to support the North East region's water supply, saying over the next 5 years, Joe will oversee a $280 million capital investment program to support regional growth and prosperity. Emma Clark, Ace Radio.
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15: Saturday delivered a major shock in the ovens in Murray League as the Wodonga Bulldogs pulled off a massive upset against back-to-back premiers, the Wangaratta Rovers. Digging deep on home turf at Martin Park, the Bulldogs gritted out a thrilling 7-point victory to jump into third place on the ladder. Elsewhere around the league, Lavington stunned flag contenders Myrtleford, the Wodonga Raiders proved too strong for Corowa, and the Wangaratta Magpies pulled clear of Yarrawonga in a big final quarter to claim top spot on the ladder. That's the latest in local news and sport.
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0: Your four-day forecast for the northeast and for the border. We have a frost warning this morning. It's a bit foggy as well. It'll be fine for most of the day, but cloudy. And then there's a medium chance of showers, most likely this evening. Tomorrow, cloudy, very high chance of rain again, most likely in the evening with a windy top of 15. Wednesday, cloudy, medium chance of showers and windy day with 13. And Thursday, partly cloudy after a frosty start with a top of 14 degrees. 14 is the top today for Wangaratta and Bright. 12 for Wodonga, Beechworth and Violettown. Rutherglen, Benalla, Yarrawonga, Myrtleford and Mount Beauty are heading for tops of 13. And Beechworth today is heading to 12 degrees. Right now, it's 8 degrees.
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0: Star FM. 8 past 7, Star Brekkie with Hobbsy. We've got lots of places to visit here in the northeast and the border as a tourist. And now there's one more coming, but it's been a 7-year wait. Got some great news for you at 7:15 here on Star FM.

0: Dua Lipa training season. It's 7:15. Starbreaky with Hobbsy. Many tourist attractions across the northeast and the border drag people here from far and wide, and now there's a new one coming. It's been boiling away for 7 years. Finally. George Fendick, for those who know George, he's been a Beathworth resident for 74 years. He bought the house that was in the great Aussie classic movie, The Castle, and he's been having a bit of a battle with the Indigo Shire about having the house put on the property that he owns. Now, there was a reason for that, and that was that the original application for the house to be put on the land was that it was incorporated in a caravan and camping park. Now, that was refused in 2019. It went to VCAT, and VCAT also didn't let it go through. Then he applied, this is George, for just it to be a family home. And yes, it has gone through. Now, I would love to know if the battle went a little bit like this.
1: It's the Constitution, it's Mabo, it's justice, it's law, it's the vibe, and no, that's it, it's the vibe.
0: Well, it's going to have a great vibe up there. It's brilliant. George got so frustrated with the process, he even threatened to burn the house down at one point rather than just see it sit there and rot away. So good on you, George. Persistence beats resistance. It is brilliant. The only thing that I'm disappointed in is that there will be no pool room. Yeah. Oh, well, can't win them all. We're going to have to change this song as well.
2: Where? Going to Barney Doom.
0: We're going to Beechworth, just doesn't have the same ring, but lots of people will be. So good on you, George. Nice battle. Well won. Love it. It's 92.1 Star FM. Speaking of winning, there's a chance to win a lot of prizes, actually, $1,000 worth. I'll tell you about that before 7:30 news.
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0: 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It's an easy thing to do too. Just look for something with star in the name, or it's got a star in the logo. Take a photo, put it on your socials and tag Star FM 921, and you could share in $1,000 worth of prizes, which is now down to 900 because Tanya did a wonderful job of taking a photo of the Merriwa packaging logo, and that's got a star in it. Abstract star, it's star nonetheless, and she's picked up $100 Woolies vouchers, so get to it and get posting. We're about to hit 7:30. The news is this morning is talking about the Glen Rowan train station. It's still there, but it's not there. Yeah, I know that sounds weird. We will have an explanation for you during the latest in Star Local News.
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8: 10 degrees in Melbourne, partly cloudy at top today, 16 at 7:30. Good morning. I'm David Armstrong. Supporters of Jacinta Allen say she will not be talked into standing down, despite a delegation of MPs poised to tell her she has lost the support of the party room. A meeting of factional conveners last night declared her time was up and she could not lead the party into the November election. But her remaining backers claimed the Premier would not step aside, despite the party's wishes, because there is no viable challenger. New polling shows One Nation is the most popular party among surveyed voters in regional, rural and outer suburbs. The Demos AU figures suggest that the poll results of the 9,000 voters were reflected in an election. The minor party would win between 53 and 66 seats, and either Labor or One Nation will be likely to be left negotiating to try to form a minority government. Head of research George Hasnakos says the result challenges the perception that the minor party can't win in metro seats.
9: It is a very interesting result because it shows that One Nation could form a government. And on these figures, it would be a minority government. But the idea that One Nation can't win seats outside of rural and regional Australia has been debunked by this poll.
8: A Victorian magistrate's warned serious criminal offenders are increasingly being granted bail because of court backlogs delaying their trials. New government data shared by the Herald Sun shows more than 28% of pending county court criminal cases have been waiting more than a year, with hundreds stalled for more than 2 years. Man's been charged with murder following the death of a woman in Melbourne South East. That woman died in hospital after she was found with critical injuries at a home in Clyde North last night. Attending police arrested a 32-year-old man at the scene. He's been charged with one count of murder and will face court today. Police are investigating reports a Jewish teenager was threatened at knife point and assaulted while performing outreach work in Bentley. An 18-year-old man told officers he was conducting door-to-door Jewish outreach work when a man threatened him with a knife, then punched him in the stomach. Officers searched a 69-year-old man and have seized two pocket knives. Massive bushfires are sweeping through parts of Europe. Correspondent Gavin Gray has more.
10: People have been evacuated from their homes in France and Spain as enormous wildfires wreak havoc in Europe. One fire near Bordeaux is just 15 kilometres from the centre of the city, and authorities aren't ruling out the possibility of having to evacuate it. Tinder dry conditions, high temperatures and strong winds are making the path of the wildfires difficult to predict. The rescue effort involves 2,500 firefighters, 1,500 military personnel and almost 1,200 police and gendarmes.
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8: Alistair Clarkson acknowledges North Melbourne isn't quite there yet. The Roos haven't beaten a top 10 side this year, falling short to St Kilda by 31 points yesterday. Coach says their focus will now turn to Hawthorn next weekend.
11: The last four games we've all played against sides around us on the ladder, and we've been competitive in all four of the games without getting over the line in any of them. So it probably tells you where we're at as a footy club. We're not quite there yet.
8: Australian swim legend Hayley Lewis was watching on as her son Kai anchored the 4x200 metre freestyle final. It's Australia's fifth gold in the pool on night three of the Commonwealth Games. And Oscar Piastri was forced to retire from the Formula One Hungarian Grand Prix, slamming his team for poor strategy. That's the latest news and sports.
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7: Tim McCurdy, Nationals member for the Ovens Valley, 37 Reed Street, Wangaratta.
12: Good morning, I'm Claire Coulson with the latest local news and sport. Local MP Tim McCurdy has been disappointed with the Minister for Public and Active Transport, citing a frustrating lack of action on community demands for better transport options in Glen Rowan. McCurdy wrote a letter seeking an opportunity for V-Line to stop at the town of Glen Rowan as the train passed through. However, the community-aimed request was denied by the Minister for Public Transport. Tim stated the people of Glen Rowan deserved a straightforward explanation, not a political lecture. Mr. McCurdy said while he had been disappointed with the government, had ruled out restoring passenger rail services to Glen Rowan, he was even more concerned by the unprofessional tone of the Minister's response. A series of heavy recent snowfall has provided a timely boost to Falls Creek. Debbie Howie from the Falls Creek Chamber of Commerce spoke about the recent snowfall in the Alpine region.
13: So we had really nice snowfall just before opening week.

0: media, which most Australians are at that level.
1: Wangaratta Rural City Council are encouraging everyone in the community to step up as responsible pet owners. Sam College has more.
2: The warning comes after an appeal court upheld a destruction order for a dog that escaped its property and attacked another dog in November last year. The victim's dog suffered severe injuries during the trespass incident. Alongside the destruction order, the court mandated the dog's owner pay more than $15,000 in legal and medical costs. Celeste Brockwell, Manager of Economic Development, Environment and Compliance at the rural city of Wangaratta, says this was a significant incident that resulted in serious injuries to another dog. The court's decision reinforces the importance of responsible pet ownership and ensuring dogs are securely contained on private property. Sam College, Ace Radio.
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1: What a weekend of senior footy in the O&M League as we saw huge results right across the ladder. All the eyes were on the local derby day where the Albury Hoppers snatched a big victory over their rivals, the Albury Tigers. It was a high-scoring game with 57 goals to 47. That's the latest in local news and sport.
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4: Your four-day forecast for the northeast and for the border. We have a frost warning this morning. It's a bit foggy as well. It'll be fine for most of the day, but cloudy. And then there's a medium chance of showers, most likely this evening. Tomorrow, cloudy, very high chance of rain again, most likely in the evening with a windy top of 15. Wednesday, cloudy, medium chance of showers and windy day with 13. And Thursday, partly cloudy after a frosty start with a top of 14 degrees. 14 is the top today for Wangaratta and Bright. 12 for Wodonga, Beechworth and Violettown. Rutherglen, Benalla, Yarrawonga, Myrtleford and Mount Beauty are heading for tops of 13. And Beechworth today is heading to 12 degrees. Right now, it's 8 degrees.
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4: Star Bricky with Hobbsy, and he's 22 to 8. Whilst driving to work this morning, I spotted something that put a little bit of fear into me, to be quite honest. And I was reminded that that fear will get even greater in around 6 weeks' time. Yeah, we'll take a look at that. Around 7:46 to 92.1 Star FM. 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

0: Frey, How to Save a Life on 92.1 Star FM. 7:46, might be able to help you save an eye, because I was reminded of something that happens in around 6 weeks' time this morning whilst on the way to work. I came round the corner in our estate at home and I saw three magpies. And I went, oh no, they're on the move already. And in 6 weeks, they'll be swooping because it will be spring. I don't know why it's such a cool memory for me, but I get swooped every single year, at least twice. They are horrible things. And there's nothing you can do about it either. And yes, they're being protective. But really, you nest there in a tree. I'm not going to climb the stupid thing. And it's like another 20 metres down the street. Again, I'm nowhere near you. But anyway, that's going to be happening. And you'll see a lot of cyclists with the zip ties on the hat, people putting the googly eyes on the back of the helmet as well for the bikes. And it's mainly when you're on the bike that you get attacked. I don't know why they specifically target those. But there are also those areas that have always got a magpie somewhere or other. And they can get you in the middle of nowhere. I remember years ago when my kids were riding bikes with the Wangaratta cyclists and they were practicing for the Victorian State Championships. And we're going up the road next to the highway there. You get on it at Cemetery Road. I cannot for the life of me remember the node. It goes up to Springhurst. You know the one. Anyway, halfway along there, there was a magpie swooping. And that's really weird because it wouldn't see a lot of humans out there. But no. It must be inbuilt, clearly. It just goes, right, threat, attack. Anyway, so batten down the hatches, get the zip ties out and the googly eyes and get ready. It's 92.1 Star FM. Speaking of getting ready, Friday's a big day for us because it is the Free Fuel Frenzy. Entries close today. I'll give you a couple of entry points before 8 o'clock.
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0: George Michael, father figure on Star FM. 7:55, our Free Fuel Frenzy entries will close at 11:59pm tonight. So you can still get your entry in to win $2,500 worth of free fuel. And as fuel's taken another large step up, now is the time more than ever to get your entries in. You can do that at Toy World Wangaratta, Paul Verendi Tiles, along with Lucky Howden Lock Supplies. You can see the boys out there. I'll get your lock sorted and I'll put you in the barrel. And Abco Wangaratta, which is, looking at all our entry points, so let's confirm this, is probably the last one or the latest one open, because it's 24/7 that you can enter at. So, you know, you might wake up and go, oh, it's 20 to midnight, I still haven't got my entry in. You can go down to Abco and get your entry in. 11:59pm, entries close. Then Wednesday's the big day where we draw out our five lucky people. And then Friday, it is the finale where we're down actually doing the Free Fuel Frenzy. So get those entries in. Time now to enter our vault. We'll hopefully enter and get $500 cash. We now know the four numbers. Would you like to play? We will take caller number 12 this morning on 5722999. And we will attempt to open this thing for $500 cash, thanks to Hume Bank, after an 8 o'clock news update here on 92.1 Star FM.
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7: Star 10 FM degrees National in Melbourne. Partly cloudy at top today. 16, 8 o'clock. Good morning. I'm David Armstrong. A meeting last night of Labor factional leaders has declared Premier Jacinta Allen has lost caucus support and should go. State political editor at The Age, Chip LeGrand, has told 3AW Breakfast the Premier was then informed after the meeting she should stand aside.
8: I think it's increasingly likely now, it's very likely. Today is going to be a weird day at Spring Street. You have a situation where the people who are convinced, including sort of factional leaders, but also quite a few MPs convinced that the Premier, her time is up, she needs to stand down, and there will be a number of things done today to convince her of that.
7: A family's escaped a house fire at Mill Park, described by police as a targeted arson attack. Family was asleep inside their Ford Court home when they were woken by what sounded like gunshots just after one this morning. They ran out to the backyard as fire quickly moved through the front living room. Drivers are being warned of an incremental price increase in petrol and diesel over the coming weeks once the fuel excise rate returns again. Federal government says there are no plans to extend the discount for a third time when it expires on the 2nd of August. An indexation bump will come into effect a day later, adding a further 1.5 cents per litre at the bowser. The NRMA's Peter Khoury says the change, however, will not be immediate.
9: The increases will happen gradually. And as I said, we didn't expect prices to fall as much as they did in April, but they started to fall and they fell all the way through to July. So don't panic buy. If you need to fill up, buy as much as you need and no more.
7: Police have busted two speeding P-platers on the Monash Freeway in the space of 2 hours, driving at what they have described as outrageous speeds. A Mazda Ute with four passengers and a 19-year-old driver was detected travelling 160 k's an hour in a 100 zone. Then a Ford Falcon was caught travelling at 200 k's, double the limit. Police say both cars were continually cutting through traffic while speeding. The lights on the Melbourne Star observation wheel will be turned on this week. It will be the first time since September 2021. New co-owner Jay Jones says the lights to be switched on Thursday night ahead of a major revamp.
10: And there'll be some new experiences in the cabin. You know, get some VIP gondolas that will be doing their unlimited drink pre-event happy half hour in the cabins. And there's some other experiences in the cabins for all ages that we'll do.
7: In finance, the dollar's trading at 69.84 US.
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7: Max King will have scans this morning after his first match in more than 2 years was cut short by hamstring tightness. Eddie Summerfield reports.
11: The St Kilda forward came from the ground in the third quarter with hamstring tightness. Coach Ross Lyon fiercely defending the decision to bring King back without a VFL game.
12: Hindsight's 20-20, isn't it? Can't be timid sitting in the sideline.
11: Meantime, the AFL will map out State of Origin's return today, WA to face South Australia in Perth next year, Victoria to face the Crow Eaters in Adelaide in 2028, before Perth hosts the Vics and WA again the following year. Eddie Summerfield, Melbourne.
7: Gymnast Jesse Moore has won the nation's first men's individual all-round Commonwealth Games medal in 16 years, taking the bronze in Glasgow, while Australia has defeated England 66-47 in netball's group stage. And Tadej Pogačar has won the Tour de France for a record-equalling fifth time. That's the latest news and sport.
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13: Good morning, I'm Claire Colson with the latest local news and sport. Jo Murdoch will continue to lead North East Water following the official announcement of her contract extension. Emma Clark reports.
14: The extended five-year contract follows Murdoch's outstanding performance within the company. Chair Stephen Brown said Jo is an exceptional leader for North East Water and has built strong, trusted relationships with the staff, customers, regional partners and stakeholders. Stephen emphasised Jo's dedication, which is set to support the North East region's water supply, saying over the next 5 years, Jo will oversee a $280 million capital investment program to support regional growth and prosperity. Emma Clark, Ace Radio.
13: Coming this September, the Ride Around the Murray Festival returns to Albury to mark 20 years of celebrating stories and riders. The five-day event, held on the 9th of September to the 13th, is accessible to both adults and children. The well-known event will feature author talks, workshops and storytelling events across the Albury-Wodonga region. And Helen Haynes' campaign for paid prac payments to allied health students has succeeded. Member for Indi, Dr. Helen Haynes, explains why this is beneficial.
15: This is really, really welcome news for the thousands of students across Australia who go out day after day doing unpaid placements to finish their clinical degrees in such badly needed areas as physiotherapy, occupational therapy, pharmacy, to name just a few. This shows that campaigning as an independent, putting the work in alongside the fantastic Allied Health Professionals Association of Australia, together with people right across the nation, has such a positive result. And I know this is going to make a real difference to increasing and retaining our rural health workforce.
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13: And what a massive Saturday of footy. The story of the round belongs to the Wodonga Bulldogs, who produced a sensational boil over at Martin Park to knock off the two-time Premier Wang Rovers by just 7 points, climbing up to third position. Meanwhile, Lavington knocked over title contenders Myrtleford. The Wodonga Raiders took care of business against Corowa, and the Wang Magpies made a huge statement in the last term to put Yarrawonga away, taking control of top spot on the O&M ladder and charging towards the final. That's the latest in local news and sport.
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18: Northeast land clearing for forestry mulching, site preparation and general earthworks.
0: Your four-day forecast for the northeast and for the border. We have a frost warning this morning. It's a bit foggy as well. It'll be fine for most of the day, but cloudy. And then there's a medium chance of showers, most likely this evening. Tomorrow, cloudy, very high chance of rain again, most likely in the evening with a windy top of 15. Wednesday, cloudy, medium chance of showers, a windy day with 13. And Thursday, partly cloudy after a frosty start with a top of 14 degrees. 14 is the top today for Wangaratta and Bright. 12 for Wodonga, Beechworth and Violettown. Rutherglen, Benalla, Yarrawonga, Myrtleford and Mount Beauty are heading for tops of 13. And Beechworth today is heading to 12 degrees. Right now, it's 8 degrees.
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0: Star Brecky with Hobbsy, 8 past 8. Now that we know our four numbers of our code, will today be the day that we open it up? Let's find out.
16: Crack the code. Win the cash. Unlock the vault. 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
0: Heather, our four numbers have now been identified, and I do hope you've checked out the numbers or written them down, Heather.
20: I have.
0: Fantastic. So, your four-digit code may open up the vault. What would you like to try?
20: I will try 0123.
0: Let's give that a go for you. Heather! It seems like a silly code, Heather, but it's won you $500 cash.
20: That's fantastic.
0: Oh, now, Heather, $500, a lovely cash injection for a Monday morning. What will you spend that money on?
20: I've got no idea. I never thought I'd win it.
0: what a nice problem to have, Heather.
20: It is.
0: Now, did you think we'd have such a silly code like 0123?
20: Oh, well, you never know.
0: Never know. hey, well, Heather, you've got $500 cash coming your way for picking up the correct code and opening up our vault. You stay there. I'll get some details from you. Yeah, it was a bit of a silly one this time around. A brand new vault code for you tomorrow. And, gee, you are able to work out those four numbers so quickly. It's brilliant. It's 92.1 Star FM. It is your vault. Thanks to Hume Bank.

0: Bon Jovi, You Give a Love a Bad Name on Star FM. We've been hearing these Oz Alert ads reminding us that we're going to have an alert on the 27th of July at 2 p.m. Well, today is the 27th of July, and at 2 p.m, for 10 seconds at 2 o'clock, the test will be done. Now, this Oz Alert isn't going to be fully up and running until October, so today is just a test. And that's that reminder today that even with your phone on Do Not Disturb or Silent, it is going to make noise. Same for smart devices, including some smartwatches. iPads aren't going to work, we've been told that. And your home phone won't ring either. Older mobile phones probably not going to work in anything about pre-2019, so that's 7 years or older. Again, is unlikely to work. So, yeah, but the alarm's probably going to go off and wake me up because I usually about 2 o'clock start to get a little bit dopey on the couch at home. It'll be beeping away. Scare the life out of me. But that's what it's designed to do. It is an alert and it'll wake you up. It's going to run for about 10 seconds. So if you also find yourself in a situation where you have a secret phone, and there are some people who have that for safety reasons, and it's hidden away, you need to have it turned off between, I would say, around 10 to 2 and about 2:15 today, just for your own safety, so keep that in mind. It's 92.1 Star FM, the station giving you a chance to win with this.
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1: I was at Yarrawonga on the weekends. Geez, the canola's looking good, by the way, as you're coming in there from Bunnelong. Fantastic. What also, a bit that isn't fantastic, is that Frank Drive intersection. Good Lord. And now that there's a whole lot of cars coming in and out of there even more with Coles and Aldi, that has to get fixed. I know that Tim McCurdy's onto it, but my goodness, I had no idea how bad it is. It is an absolute shocker. I was very, very much aware of it, trying to pull back out and come back to Wangaratta. So hopefully we can get that fixed. What do you reckon, traffic lights or roundabout is the answer? Well, I guess we'll see. Anything better than what it is now. Coming up to 8:30. Hey, we've had a good dump of snow recently and things are looking great. Deb Howley, Falls Creek icon. It's been there for a very long time. We'll tell us all about it during the latest in Star Local News.
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10: 10 degrees in Melbourne, partly cloudy at top today, 16 to 8:30. Good morning. David Armstrong. Labor MPs will go to Jacinta Allen today, asking her to step aside as Premier. After a meeting last night of factional leaders declared she had lost the support of the caucus. Supporters say she'll refuse, as there's no viable alternative candidate. State political editor at The Age, Chip Legrand, says the spectre of Dan Andrews looms large.
11: In some ways, in the minds of some voters, Jacinta Allen has never quite been accepted in the job because people feel like she's just a continuation of the Andrews government, and people are well sick of that. Whether or not he gets involved on the factional side of things, I don't know.
10: Accused criminals facing the most serious charges are now more likely to be released on bail because of a court backlog. More than 28% of pending criminal matters in the county court have been stalled by more than a year. Dean of Law at Southern Cross University, David Helpin, says justice delayed is justice denied.
12: You can imagine, hypothetically, if you've got a 5-year delay before someone's tried and they've been charged, it's going to be more likely you're going to give them bail than hold them in custody because they might not get 5 years or they might be innocent.
10: The terror suspect in the attack on a Pride event in Berlin has been shot and killed during a confrontation with police. The 21-year-old drove a van into a crowd, killing one person, leaving at least 29 critically injured. Investigators say he was known to police, he had tried to join Islamic State, and they are not looking for anyone else.
13: We encountered one perpetrator here. We are not currently looking for others.
10: In other news, data reveals a private school education for two children in Melbourne is soon set to cost more than $1 million over 13 years. Firefighters in Maui have been working out of a converted petrol station into car yard for almost 8 years. That's despite the promise of a new headquarters. We're being reminded a nationwide test of a new emergency warning system will take place at 2 o'clock this afternoon. In finance, the dollar, 69.84 US.
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10: The AFL has locked in State of Origin for the next three seasons. WA will face South Australia next year before the Vics return the following 2 years, with one match against each of the two states, games to be played in February. Tadej Pogačar has further cemented his legacy as one of cycling's all-time greats, winning the Tour de France for a record-equalling fifth time. And Australia's sitting pretty at the top of the Commonwealth Games medal tally, 39 medals, 17 of them gold after day three. That's the latest news and sports.
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14: Good morning. I'm Claire Colson with the latest local news and sport. A series of heavy recent snowfalls has provided a timely boost to Falls Creek. Debbie Howie from the Falls Creek Chamber of Commerce spoke about the recent snowfall in the Alpine region.
15: So we had really nice snowfall just before opening weekend, and then it was dry for quite a while. Then we got the good snowfalls and the good snowmaking night. Most of the runs that we've got operating now are beginner and intermediate, which most Australians are at that level.
14: Wangaratta Rural City Council are encouraging everyone in the community to step up as proud, responsible pet owners to keep our local pets happy and safe. Sam College reports.
16: The warning comes after an appeal court upheld a destruction order for a dog that escaped its property and attacked another dog in November last year. The victim's dog suffered severe injuries during the trespass incident. Alongside the destruction order, the court mandated the dog's owner pay more than $15,000 in legal and medical costs. Celeste Brockwell, Manager of Economic Development, Environment and Compliance at the rural city of Wangaratta, says this was a significant incident that resulted in serious injuries to another dog. The court's decision reinforces the importance of responsible pet ownership and ensuring dogs are securely contained on private property. Sam College, Ace Radio.
14: Local MP Tim McCurdy has expressed his disappointment at the Minister for Public and Active Transport, citing a frustrating lack of action on community demands for better transport options in Glen Rowan. McCurdy wrote a letter seeking an opportunity for V-Line to stop at the town of Glen Rowan as the train passed through. However, the community-aimed request was denied by the Minister for Public Transport. McCurdy stated the people of Glen Rowan deserved a straightforward explanation, not a political lecture. Mr. McCurdy said while he was disappointed the government had ruled out restoring passenger rail services to Glen Rowan, he was even more concerned by the unprofessional tone of the minister's response.
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14: And the senior footy results are in for the O&M League as the Albury Hoppers took home a win against their arch rivals, the Albury Tigers. The close fought battle ended in 57 goals to 47. That's the latest in local news and sport.
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1: 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We have a frost warning.

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0: 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It's Hobbsy with you. I'm just reading in the back page of the Border Mail today about our local footy umpires and the payments that they get per match and how it really hasn't increased a lot, considering you go back to a grand final in 1990 in the O&M between Lavington and Wodonga, and they were paid $120. And then you fast forward to 36 years later, and in the Hume League, Ken Bright, who has brought this to our attention, was paid $160. So it's roughly a dollar increase per year. Yeah, that's not a lot. Considering, and Ken went on to say, that he can go and umpire in the Pecola League and get $350 a game. Now, for speaking out, Ken has been sanctioned as well. He got suspended for umpiring for two matches, and he's got another four of those matches suspended until 2028. He got sanctioned by the Border Umpires Group for speaking out because there's protocols to follow. And, I get it. But you've got to have the courage to speak out. One person can affect change. So you never know. With Ken speaking out and copping his sanctions, it might be better for other umpires. And they're struggling. And as Ken says in the paper today, they're struggling to attract people to umpire the game. Is money incentive enough? And enough of it, I might add. So good on you, Ken, for speaking out, mate. Well, like I said, it only takes one person to affect change, and hopefully that'll get the ball rolling and highlight that issue. Next, got some Aussie music for you from Bachelor Girl. And a chance to or share in $1,000 worth of prizes simply by taking a photo.
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0: Maroon 5, This Love at Star FM, where we are spreading the love with our star search at the moment. No, it's not a talent competition. I suppose maybe. You've got to be talented in taking photos, and it's got to be a photo of something with star in the name, or it could be a picture of a star. I'm surprised no one sent us a picture of an Australian flag with the Southern Cross on it and the capital star. Whatever it might be, you could share in $1,000 worth of prizes. Tanya's already done that. She's picked up a $100 Woolies voucher. So get to it, take a photo, put it on your Facebook page, and then tag us in, Star FM 921, and if we repost it, you will win yourself a prize. It's that easy. It's a star search on 92.1 Star FM. It's almost nine. We're about to launch into another week of our flock of 80s, The Cure, Whitney Houston, a flashback with the Flowers, Boy Meets Girl, Kim Wilde. We are loaded up with awesome tracks right here after a news update on Star FM.
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9: 10 degrees in Melbourne, partly cloudy at top today. 16, it's 9 o'clock. Good morning. I'm David Armstrong. Ben Carroll is reportedly reconsidering his promise not to challenge Jacinta Allen after the Premier was told she had lost the support of the Labor caucus. A meeting last night of factional leaders declared Premier Jacinta Allen should go. The Deputy Premier has previously declared he would not challenge and would only take the job if approached. State political editor at The Age, Chip LeGrand, says the crisis is coming to a head.
10: So all eyes will be on Ben Carroll, who, according to sources close to him, just spoken to this morning, he is reconsidering his position. So obviously a matter of weeks ago, he ruled himself out. But over the last couple of days, you've had a number of colleagues going to him, urging him to reconsider.
9: New polling suggests One Nation's continuing to carve support from the major parties and could even win enough seats to form a potential minority government. The Demos AU figures suggest if the poll results were reflected in an election, the minor party could win between 53 and 66 seats. Head of research George Hasnakos says support is not exclusive to rural and regional electorates.
11: The election is almost 2 years away, but the important thing is there is a bit of talk around that, well, One Nation can't win seats in outer metropolitan Australia. And this poll shows that's wrong.
9: A legal expert believes Victoria should get rid of jury trials, blaming them for a spike in court delays that's resulted in accused criminals increasingly being released on bail. More than 28% of trials in the county court have been stalled for more than a year. Dean of Law at Southern Cross University, David Halpin, says there's a simple fix to clear the backlog.
12: Jury trials take a huge amount of time and resources, cause delays. Jurors get sick, you have a hung verdict. The law has to be explained to them every time, which doesn't have to, of course, occur where there's judge-only trials.
9: Homicide Squad detectives have charged a man following the death of a woman at Clyde North last night. A woman was found with serious injuries at a home in Generation Drive around 6:30. She later died in hospital. A 32-year-old man known to the woman was arrested at the property. Police say several offenders have ransacked an electronics store during a ram raid at Clayton this morning. Mitsubishi crashed into the front doors of the Garden Road store around 1:30. Offenders fled with computer equipment. Taxpayers in Melbourne's inner city suburbs hold the state's biggest portion of HECS debt. ATO data reveals residents in Collingwood, Princes Hill, Carlton North and Docklands top the list. The average bill, more than $38,000. Finance, the dollar, $69.84 US.
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9: St Kilda has moved into the top 10, but the focus is on Max King, a star forward to have scans on hamstring tightness today after playing just over a half in the win over North Melbourne. Cam McAvoy swam a new Commonwealth Games record to win the 50-metre freestyle. Time of 20.97 seconds, just shy of his world record. The Olympic champ telling Seven was a beautiful swim.
13: It's nice. 12 years ago, I got silver here in this event. Over a second slower. It was 22.0. So, yeah, 12 years on, I've got my own son back home. My wife and Hartley, my son, are back home watching. It's like the crack of dawn back there. Love you guys.
9: Australia sitting at the top of the medal tally. 39 medals, 17 gold after day three. And Oscar Piastri slamming McLaren after the Aussie was forced to retire from the Hungarian Grand Prix with a gearbox issue. That's the latest news and sport.
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14: I'm Claire Colson with the latest local news and sport headlines. MP Tim McCurdy has expressed his disappointment with the Minister for Public and Active Transport's response to his community request regarding better community transport in Glen Rowan. McCurdy wrote a letter seeking an opportunity for V-Line to stop at the town of Glen Rowan as the train passed through. However, the community aim request was denied by the Minister for Public Transport. A series of heavy snowfall has provided a timely boost to Falls Creek, revitalising slope conditions and delivering a much-needed surge of momentum to the resort's peak winter season. And the results are in from this weekend's senior footy matches in the O&M League. With plenty of wins across the board, in particular, the Albury Hoppers took home the win against their arch rivals, the Albury Tigers. It was a close game, 57 goals to 47. That's the latest in local news and sport.
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0: Your four-day forecast for the northeast and for the border. We have a frost warning this morning. It's a bit foggy as well. It'll be fine for most of the day, but cloudy. And then there's a medium chance of showers, most likely this evening. Tomorrow, cloudy, very high chance of rain again, most likely in the evening with a windy top of 15. Wednesday, cloudy, medium chance of showers, a windy day with 13. And Thursday, partly cloudy after a frosty start with a top of 14 degrees. 14 is the top today for Wangaratta and Bright. 12 for Wodonga, Beechworth and Violettown. Rutherglen, Benalla, Yarrawonga, Myrtleford and Mount Beauty are heading for tops of 13. And Beechworth today is heading to 12 degrees. Right now, it's 8 degrees.
18: 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This is A Flock of 80s on Star 92.1.

The Cure, close to me, on Star FM. You're with Hobbsy. What a weekend of footy in the O&M. Wang Rovers going down to Wodonga Bulldogs by 7 points. Hard fought win there. North Albury over Albury. Lavi over Myrtleford. Wang over Yarra. And a tight one between Raiders and Cora Rutherglen. Pretty amazing stuff. So that's just in the top five, by the way. Wangaratta Magpies now on top. You can catch all the action either via Listener or the Snap Print Solutions YouTube channel for O&M. It's great. Enjoy it every weekend. Here's Whitney Houston now. Hell I know. On your flock of 80s on Star.

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It's you two now on the Flock of 80. 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

0: 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I hope you have a cracking day. 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
17: 12 degrees in Melbourne, partly cloudy atop today, 16. It's 10 o'clock. Good morning. I'm David Armstrong. Cabinet meets next hour with plans to set up a new organised crime commission, but Labor's expected leadership challenge tomorrow is stealing the spotlight. Ben Carroll's now reconsidering his position with the party reportedly turning against the Premier. Political reporter at Nine, Heidi Murphy, says Jacinta Allen has no plans to resign this close to the election, believes she still has the backing of her colleagues.
18: I understand the plan is to tell her today you need to go under your own steam, go in your own right, or be pushed out tomorrow. She's planning to try to stare that down. believing they don't have the numbers to move against her. She'll be trying to use Cabinet today to come up with some Hail Mary policies.
17: A family has escaped unharmed after what's been described as a targeted arson attack on their home at Mill Park. The family fled to the backyard of the Ford Court home after they were woken by the fire and what sounded like gunshots just after one this morning. Investigators don't believe any shots were fired, and a crime scene's now been established. An arson chemist and a detective are expected to attend the property today. A federal Liberal senator has left the door open to joining forces with One Nation if required to win the next election. New polling has found if replicated at an election, Pauline Hanson's party could win between 53 and 66 seats. The company behind the figure says it shows there is support for the minor party beyond regional and rural electorates. And Liberal Andrew Bragg says the most important thing is to get rid of the Labor government.
19: So if the numbers were the numbers and we had to be in coalition with others, then of course we would be pragmatic. I mean, we have to get rid of these guys. They're terrible.
17: Australia has among the worst behaved school children in the world. A survey of 37 OECD nations saw us ranked 33 in the world. Japan has the best behaved classrooms, New Zealand the worst. Edward Schuller at the Teachers Professional Association of Australia says parents need to do more. It comes as no surprise.
20: Completely unsurprising, and it's something that we've been talking about at the TPAA for some time. Over 40% of our members, when we surveyed them at the start of the year, said that poor student behaviour is the biggest issue confronting them personally.
17: A real estate expert fears the nation's property market is in decline after experiencing the worst auction day of his career. Tom Panos has worked in the industry for more than 30 years. For the first time, he had no people register for six different home auctions. He says people are too scared to buy or sell.
21: They're worried about negative equity. They're worried if they buy now, even though it's good value, it might drop further. And vendors, well, they don't want to go under the market because they're thinking, I'm not going to get my price. So we've got this gridlock going on.
17: In finance at the open, the All Ordinaries up 89 points, our dollar 69.84 US.
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17: South Australia will be back in State of Origin from next year when they take on WA in February at Optus Stadium. South Australia will then host bitter rivals Victoria early in 2028. 2029 will see a repeat of this year's matchup with Victoria up against WA. 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